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2: 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Anthony Calandria was also honored today, being named Big Ten Offensive Player of the Week for his performance against Bowling Green on Saturday. He was 20 of 24 passes with 224 yards and a career-high 4 touchdown passes. Calandria and the Huskers will be back in action Saturday night as they host North Dakota. 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Kickoff is about to be underway. 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
4: Out of the gun, single back right, Rule. Snap, play action fake, looks right, fires right side, diving catch, Gilmer. Did he get a foot in? He did! Touchdown, Huskers! Gilmer on a Superman dive towards the boundary, headlong, sprawling out for the catch. He has his second of the day, and the Huskers' third of the half.
5: Two receivers stacked right, two tight ends left. Gilmer motions right to left. Pistol snap, handoff up the middle. Will shot at McKinnon! Jackson 35-30, revs the engine, and Will all the way! Touchdown, Huskers! 61 beautiful yards!
6: Line drive serve. Played a ton into set one. Good pass left side.
7: Block! Manaya Obeche, Virginia Abriano, a combined about 13 feet of humanity. We're tied at a dozen in Lincoln.
6: 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Now the green, center dump, diving dig by Laney. Huskers middle back, Harper, got it!
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8: Welcome back. Hour number 2 of Sports Nightly with Kyle. I'm Jessica. Did want to kick off this hour by giving a special shout out to Jack Weaver. You've talked a lot about him. Met him down at Kansas this year, right? At baseball. And you were able to bring him up, and he toured the facilities, got to see the booth on Thursday night.
9: Mm-hmm.
8: So, and then he's down there on the field on Saturday night. And he had asked me, very, very nice, kind of them. They brought some cookies for the interns, and it was an assortment of cookies. So I think there was chocolate chip, macadamia nut.
9: And sugar, maybe? Sugar cookies were in there?
8: No, it was chocolate chip, right? Oatmeal raisin and macadamia nut.
9: Okay.
8: And by the time I got here on Saturday, they were basically all wiped out except for the oatmeal raisin.
9: What a shock.
8: And that's been a thing around here. You know, we, Greg and Damon were big oatmeal raisin guys. I hated oatmeal raisin, so they'd always team up with me on that. And so it's funny that the ones that were left were oatmeal raisins. Duke did have one when I walked in, and Damon Benning was up here today helping out with the Cornhusker conversation with TJ, and he took an oatmeal raisin. So
9: he's a big oatmeal raisin guy.
8: Yes.
9: I don't mind an oatmeal raisin. I really don't.
8: But you don't, because you don't.

0: like.
1: You ever tried to? You ever like sniff a good
0: oatmeal? It's more of like a healthy cookie.
1: Yeah, we pretend. I 2 weeks ago, I think the most frustrating part is when you have chocolate chip and an oatmeal raisin, and you take an oatmeal thinking it's a chocolate chip.
0: Yeah.
1: I did that at halftime of the Ohio game, and I was a little disappointed because I was expecting a chocolate taste, and it was just an oatmeal raisin taste. So that can be disappointing when you're expecting a chocolate chip cookie, but oatmeal raisin is fine with me.
0: Yeah, I'm not an oatmeal raisin person, so I've made that very clear, obviously. So I just thought that was funny that those were what's left, and then Damon was up here today giving us a hard time for that's what's left.
1: Damon's up here more than when he was on the radio team.
0: I am shocked you had a cookie during the game.
1: I do. It's customary. So I'll take you inside. This is the real stuff that people want to know.
0: Yes.
1: I have a cookie. My regimen is I have a cookie at halftime because it's the only thing that's there. It's popcorn, but you cannot have popcorn if you're like,
0: you
1: get the kernels in your vocal cords. You can't do that.
0: John Baylor's calling me. Do you think he knows we have Sports Nightly?
1: It's a show that's only been running for 40 years in the same time slot. So I'll go with the cookie at halftime, and then I have a piece of, they put out Val's Pizza, Valentino's Pizza, which is a proud sponsor
0: of
1: the
0: really
1: slice.
0: You really splurge on Saturdays.
1: Yeah, and then I'll have ice cream when I get home.
0: Wow, that's a big day for you.
1: Yep.
0: Duke's in shock over there.
1: It's a big day. But I didn't have Val's because Val's was not out post-game.
0: You were too, well, it's probably gone by the time because you were too busy staying up there taking in the drone show.
1: No, there's usually a couple pies up there. There's a lot of pizza left over.
0: Speaking of Duke, we have...
1: You're fired. No, I'm kidding.
0: We've talked about this, but he's been the one that's been the most interested in it of anybody. The John Rothstein Happy Hour is coming up on Wednesday. No blue allowed. No blue.
1: You won't get in.
0: Yeah.
1: Not in this party, pal.
0: So there's some rules, some regulations if you need to know about it, but it's happening on Wednesday night down at Gate 25. And so it's going to be packed down there, electric, leading into a sold out crowd for PBA for Creighton, Nebraska volleyball.
1: When was it officially sold out? It's been sold out for a while, right?
0: Yeah.
1: That'll be, I mean, over 15,000 fans. That'll be an incredible atmosphere. Remember those two go to five sets last year in Omaha. So it'll be a good match, and the environment will be great. I know Troy and the program, they want at least to try to have at least one match at PBA. I know a lot of people, I'm sure, were shocked on Saturday when they lost the first set to Georgia Tech. Apparently just their serving sort of threw them off. I didn't get a chance, obviously, to watch the match, but I'm sure a lot of people were shocked, and then they sweep the rest of it, so...
0: We will have the Nebraska volleyball show coming up tomorrow night, so they'll be able to dive all into that. But I think I heard Lauren and JB talking going into, I think that was the Baylor match, and Lauren was saying, she's like, I know this sounds bad, but I think they need to lose at least a set. So,
1: yeah.
0: She, you know, just maybe facing some adversity because they didn't, essentially, throughout conference play, and then it was a little bit more of a challenge once you got to that match with Texas A&M. So, look, this no concern, obviously, from us here on that front, but it's we'll learn more, I guess, the inside of it coming up tomorrow night with a full hour with Danny.
1: Yeah, that'll be good. I'm watching this Monday Night Football game right now. They're showing the entire stadium, and it takes me back to August of last year. That's all I can think about is the red inside Arrowhead Stadium. Did I say it correctly? Arrowhead?
0: Arrowhead.
1: It looks like an electric atmosphere, but that's exactly what it looked like when the Huskers played Cincinnati. So it takes me back.
0: All right. Well, the head coach, Matt Rhule, met with the media today, as he does every single Monday. So we've got a press conference recap for you, sponsored by Patriot Nation, the Midwest's most trusted, a proud partner of the Huskers. So let's start with the offense, and Coach Rhule was asked about if the offense is taking on Anthony Calandria's personality.
2: I would just respectfully say, I don't think it's starting. I think it started in the spring. No, I think he's had that impact. I'm saying that, like, it's a great question. That's why I said respect. I think he's had that impact, Mitch, since he got here. It's like, you know, you love players who, you know, everyone says, like, you know, control what you can control. And a lot of people take that as like this, like, well, I'm just going to control what I can control. Not what the great ones do. You know, the great ones, when they have a bad play or a bad game, or whatever, they bounce back better. You know, I love to talk about, you know, I love to talk to our guys about Kobe Bryant. I think he's one of the great competitors of all time. And, you know, he throws whatever, however many air balls in the first, you know, game seven of the first series his rookie year. And he goes out that night and shoots 1,500 shots, like bounce back. And so for me, Anthony, like, I mean, he's fun. I pull my headset down and talk to him on the sideline. I talk about the coaches and how they, I can't stand some of them and how they don't listen to me. And, you know, no, legitimately, I mean, like he texts me like he's a grown man. On great teams, there's no coaches and players in my mind. There's just people all trying to work together. And when you have an immature team, you've got to be the coach all the time. Hey, do this, do that. You know, not with Ant. And a lot of guys like that, like Kwazi Gilmer's a lot like that. Ja'Cory's like that. And so I think Dana's personality, I mean, this is Dana's offense, right? I think he has elite assistant coaches around him that give him great ideas, but at the end of the day, execute his vision. And I think Dana, at the end of the day, I don't think Dana cares if he throws it 40 times or runs it 40 times, but he expects every play to work. And when he doesn't work, you should hear him. He's going to let you know about it. So you have to have some tough people around him, right? Because it's supposed to work. And I think for Ant, he's the same way. Like, I sit there in the huddle with him. He's just jabbering and talking, fun. Da-da. If things doesn't look good, he's like, it's on me. But it's on him, he's like, it's on me. It's just awesome to be around. You know what I mean? Like, you don't have to worry about, like, what's the psyche of the offense like? Or what's the psyche of the O-line? I mean, Jeep and Justin Evans. I want to make sure I say this, Mitch. Justin Evans is as good a leader as I've ever been around. So you have him, and then you have guys like Ja'Cory and Isaiah and Kwazi who love the block, and so it's just been a lot of fun.
1: I think he has a good line in there that, you know, the great teams don't, there isn't so much of that coach and player. There's a mix of the two, and you're able as a coach to go down to talk to your player as a person, not just somebody who's your player and you're their coach. So the relationship between, and we see it at practice all the time, those two will just talk in between reps, and it's not like Matt's yelling at him or whatever. They just kind of talk to each other person to person. And there's a unique relationship there that I think starts from the first day that Anthony was on campus.
0: Yeah, for sure. It's unique in that way. And some people have that and some people don't, but I feel like Anthony has, which we've talked about, has made it easy for people just to feel comfortable with him and in all aspects of the team.
1: Then the performance has to match,
0: yes.
1: Right?
0: Well, I mean, but the coaches, the players, it seems like a lot of different people relate to him.
1: You have to. As a good quarterback, there's more to just throwing the ball and handing the ball off and being able to read a defense. You have to be able to read personalities, be able to be somebody that people want to be around, be able to man a huddle, to converse with other people that are different from you. So there's a lot of aspects that make a not just a good quarterback, but a great quarterback.
0: All right, so let's flip things over, talk some defense. How did the Nebraska defensive line play on Saturday?
2: Yeah, I think our defensive line, you know, is playing well. You know, there's many more challenges ahead. So I think that's just like anything else. It's, you know, improving. You know, some of our guys sometimes, you know, if you're looking at like a, you know, sometimes we're spying some of those guys. We're just sometimes we're just letting Chassier and them cut loose. And so some of them, you know, might not always show up in terms of the stat line. But I think you're seeing a lot of young defensive linemen, the Tyson Terrys, those guys getting reps and showing what they can put on tape. You know, to get Malcolm Simpson in the game and show what he could do, like, you'll see more of him, you know. But again, we have yet to face a Big Ten school, and there just brings a whole other set of run game challenges and issues. And then protection wise, you know, having to generate pass rush with a 4-man rush, you know, you don't see many teams doing that except in like gotta have it 2-minute situations where you can pin your ears back. So the ability to counter from run to pass and all that is really the mark of a great defensive lineman. And we'll see where we're at when we have those opportunities.
1: Yeah, I think it goes back to more of we're still in a wait-and-see approach when it comes to the defensive line, and that's what Jay Moore had also said in our conversation earlier in the show, is that there is a lot of 4-man rushes right now. We haven't really seen the full efficacy of what this defense can look like, and, you know, oh, you like that word?
0: Yeah.
1: Yeah, there's a lot of tricks in the bag I got,
0: apparently.
1: Vocab-wise. But I think there are guys here that can play at an extremely high level. I just don't know in these first two games, with the scheme being what it is, with what offenses are trying to do, get the ball out quickly, get their quarterback to roll out outside the pocket, that that there should be all that much concern on the lack, I guess, of pass rush that we've seen so far.
0: So, Kyle, immediately after the game, both Coach Rhule and then also players were very quick to compliment and to bring up the respect that they have for North Dakota coming in here on Saturday. And it's a well-coached team. They're a very physical football team. They know the kind of team, the football team that they're about to play. And so a lot of respect there. And I think you can just tell by the way Coach Rhule answers the questions today in the press conference about North Dakota. So starting off with just the FCS talent and the North Dakota outlook, Coach Rhule was asked about.
2: You know, I've had a chance to coach in FCS. Great, great players in FCS. Andrew Marshall is playing unbelievable for us right now. Unbelievably well. And it's not a surprise. He's an FCS player. Jameer Khan's playing really well for us right now. He's an FCS player. I think the football team we're playing against is as well-coached and disciplined and well-playing, executing of a team as I've seen in a while. Coach Schmidt's done a great job. You know, got to the second round of the playoffs last year. We obviously have some familiarity with him. Rob Orich worked with him, I think, multiple stops. Some of our guys played for him at San Diego State. And they do a great, great, great job. The offensive line is probably one of the best well-coached offensive lines I've seen. They've got good players. And they play really well together. The quarterback, Kaminsky, makes the whole thing go. They've got wideouts who can get open. There's, you know, the first two games, they had 42 points at halftime. You know, it's really hard to do. We couldn't do it on Saturday. And so I think it's a really, really good opportunity for us, you know, to go out and battle for a win and to play a team that knows how to win. I just have always believed. I remember in my formational years as a head coach sitting there talking about scheduling with Chip Kelly. And when he was the head coach of the Eagles, he came to our pro day. I remember him telling me, like, I don't want to play, you know, I shouldn't say that. Like, the way he said it was more like, hey, I'd rather play this Power 4 team than this team that knows how to win. And I experienced it myself as the offensive coordinator at Temple. You know, we lost to Villanova one year. And those kids at Villanova, they had, you know, Caesar and all these great players. Like, they just know how to win. And you see it every year. So that's not spoken in fear. That's spoken in great respect for the North Dakota football program, the way they do things, their coaches and their players, and what I'm seeing on film. You know, I don't get caught up in too many other things. I look at the tape, and they're a team that executes. They have a great plan, and this is an opportunity for us to take steps forward this week. So,
1: yeah, I mean, they have a – you look at the offense that they've had here in the first three games. So they'll come in at 3-0. They're sixth in the country in FCS. Some of their numbers, they're third in the FCS in offense. They average 50 points a game, 540 total yards. They've run for 250 per game. I mean, they've been incredibly efficient here in the first three games. They're coming off a win, 47-23. They just beat up on Portland State. They have a pretty solid quarterback in Jerry Kaminsky. Their offensive line up front, which Coach Rhule talked about, they have a left tackle who's from Millard West in Omaha. They have the Thaden brothers who are both played at Millard West. So there are a handful of guys that are Nebraska natives on this roster that I'm sure are playing in this game with a chip on their shoulder. But to go back to the original point that he made, the FCS and why you shouldn't look past a team like this is who are some of your best players on this current Husker roster? Guys from the FCS, the Andrew Marshalls, the Jameer Khans, Dwayne McDougal was at Idaho before he was at San Diego State. There are a lot of really good FCS players that are now playing at the FBS level, and that might be the case with this North Dakota team.
0: All right, final clip we want to play for you from the head coach in his press conference today. He was asked about North Dakota and the defensive scout.
2: Yeah, you know, coach, you know, is the defensive coordinator as well. So there are four down structure. You know, they kind of have hybrid 3-4 personnel, so they can go to 3-4. They'll go to what we call mint, some odd spacing. So they'll give you multiple challenges. They're a pressure team. They've played some man this year, more man than they've played in the past, which I think is always a key to recognize them as man. But they're a four-down hybrid 3-down, but you know, really four-down quarters, cover 3, high simulated pressure team. They'll bring pressure. Devereaux, their linebacker, is an excellent player. You know, he shows up a ton, and you know, but and then some man, and you know, coach, you can see the multiple. You know, I've gone back and watched him at San Diego State, watched him at North Dakota. Excuse me, I keep saying that, I'm gonna get myself in trouble. I keep saying him in North Dakota. He can be multiple with what he's doing, and so you know, you have to recognize, not just pre-snap but also post-snap. You know, they show you too high, and all of a sudden, bring a linebacker and drop an end. So it's a really well put together defense.
1: Yeah, and Eric Schmidt, who's their head coach, is also their defensive coordinator. And while that name's important, him and Rob Orich have crossed paths. Rob took the D.C. job at San Diego State when Eric took this job as the head coach of North Dakota. So those two are pretty intertwined. He was the edges coach under Eric Schmidt. So that's a cool link to this game. But it's a defense as well that's well put together, really good pieces at all three levels. And when you have a defensive head coach, there's always going to be an emphasis on that side of the ball. But you look at so far what they've done defensively, they're top 15 in FCS and total defense. They're really good rush defense, sixth in FCS too. So they get a lot of big bodies up front. And also, again, with FCS, a lot of guys with something to prove.
0: 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All right, got to get to a break. When we come back, we're going to hear a little bit of this week's portion of the Sideline Slice. 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
11: Here's your Hastings weather forecast on KHAS. A severe thunderstorm watch remains in effect. Lows level off around 60 tonight under overcast skies with a chance of severe storms. Southwest winds 5 to 10 miles per hour. Overcast skies again tomorrow. Slight chance of thunderstorms, 70. Get the extended forecast along with local news, sports, and more anytime at khasradio.com. I'm staff meteorologist Laura Lockwood.
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0: 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Kyle Crooks and Jessica Cootie. You're going to have a new partner in the booth on Saturday, and I don't know if you're ready.
1: I saw him up in the booth this past Saturday. He's got a lot of energy.
0: Yes, he does.
1: He's got a lot of energy. I never actually see him in person, so it was good to see him. He gave me a nice bear hug. Jeremiah Searles, we're talking about, of course, he's going to do the game on Saturday, so it was good to actually see him. He did his Hy-Vee tailgater deal, and then he was down on the sideline for a little bit, and then he was Big Red Reaction, so it'll be an even busier day for him. But I've had some people reach out to me, more specifically Paul on Facebook, because I was talking about Omaha as the biggest affiliate. Don't want to forget our friends at KRVN, 50,000 watt station, right?
0: So massive.
1: I just throw these things out there, and then people sometimes have to smack me across the face.
0: Moral of the story: don't believe everything Kyle says.
1: That's correct. Well, most of it.
0: Just kidding. All right. Well, speaking of Jeremiah Searles and the Big Dog, had a chance to sit down with him for this week's episode of the Sideline Slice presented by Valentino's Pizza. I want to play you a portion of it here tonight. I know it's early. I know it's two games in, but I think already just in the first two games, you're seeing a little bit more of a vintage Dana Holgorsen type of offense, the way that they're spreading it around, getting lots of guys involved, and a balanced attack at that. I mean, I know he gets called for the air raid, but he's been a guy that likes to run the football, and it's been very balanced. Two back-to-back yards over, or back-to-back games over 500 yards of total offense, and both very balanced games. I think, again, just a little bit of the first two games, a glimpse of it, just the makings of an explosive Dana Holgorsen offense.
13: 100%. Yeah, it's a completely different feel than last year. I mean, people last year, even when we were playing against Houston Christian and some of the other bad schools, you know, they were like, where's the explosive play? Where's the down the field shots? Why don't we push the ball down the field? Blah, blah, blah, blah, blah, blah, blah. And you and I had to sit here like, listen, let the offense come to you, like trying to figure it out. We're seeing none of that this year. It is headhunting. Hey, where's Ja'Cory Barney? He's down there. Let me put a ball on him. Hey, where's Nazaia Hunter? Where's Luke Lindenmeyer? Where's Gilner? Like, there's just so many weapons on this offense that you have to spread the field. You have to make the defense think about the deep shots because we are capable of it. We are capable of holding up in pass protection. Our quarterback can move around and create, and our receivers can go up and make contested catches. And so when you're Dana Holgorsen and you've got all these different fun tools to play with, it opens up so many things you can do on offense. And then also you can just come back to the bread and butter, hand the ball to Rule, hand the ball to Nelson, hand the ball to Mosey, and let them pound away on the ground and just get those safeties to sneak up and then shoot it over their heads. Right now, I get it. It's early. It's young. I see the building blocks of what this identity of this offense wants to be. And I can't wait to see when we're tested for a four-quarter battle, what the chess match of Dana Holgorsen is with the schematics aspect of it looks like.
0: Do you get an early feel just through two games? I know they shut down Jamal Rule at half, but his ability to read what he is being given, because I don't watch the all 22s like you do, but I did go back and watch for the TV show, and it seems like he does a pretty good job of reading where he needs to hit the gaps early on.
13: Well, you and I could have ran through those holes on Saturday, Jessica. Those holes were, as we refer to, gaping. So, you know, it's just like you look at them and just the Red Sea parts. And so, yeah, I hope he can see those ones. I want to see more of, as things are progressing, what his vision looks like, where you have to assume where the hole's going to be. Because that's the next level of vision for a running back. Hey, everyone's moving to my right. I see where I believe the cutback's going to be, and I have to anticipate the cutback and hit it in the real time. You can't see the cutback and then hit the cutback because it's going to close by that time.
0: Yeah.
13: You have to anticipate. You have to, hey, this is where I understand that I've worked with this offensive line enough to know that once we hit this point by step 3, 4, 5, whatever it is, I'm going to put my foot in the ground and I'm going to get north and south. Or, hey, if I see that the front side has this reach, I understand now I can push this thing out the front door. So I think that's just going to continue to come with him more. I like that he's seeing it now and going. He hasn't had to anticipate anything yet. And that's where he's going to grow more as a back, Nelson and Mosey, of you have to say, hey, by the time we get here, how does this outside zone, how does this pin pull scheme, where are the holes I'm supposed to hit? And where are the things that I can then create and make the big plays?
0: So that'll be something, again, you'll continue to see as we go along and continue to play better defenses and all of that.
13: Yeah, because I promise you, the scheme that we are running right now is so based off stretch and sink with these running backs. Defensive coordinators are going to see that. They're going to have safeties coming in on the backside. They're going to tell linebackers to rock back. Like, there's a lot of different things that people are going to do to this offense to try and slow down the explosive run games. So much of it is just also going to be trying to get those defensive linemen to penetrate a little bit more, which our interior offensive line has done a great job of not allowing penetration early so that we can get those stretches on the front side.
0: Yeah, fascinating. All right, let's talk defense. And Coach Rule said one of the things that he liked on Saturday was that the defense is pissed off that they gave up that touchdown, even though they had the big lead. And they were, you could tell they were not happy that they gave up that touchdown. And again, that's when you talk about, I know you had referenced the caller and about scoring the touchdown late in game one, but when you're trying to teach a team to finish and to put the foot on the throat and all of that, I mean, those are the things you want to see, that a team like that be mad that they gave up a touchdown like that.
13: Yeah, the standard is the standard is the standard. Like, and that's what you have to live by. That's how you have to build a culture, that it doesn't matter what the score is. It doesn't matter if it's the ones, twos, or threes on the field. The standard for Nebraska is the standard. And that is, we shut down the defense, we score, we play sound football. And so, yeah, if you let someone go out there, you can't let the disease of mediocrity, we're like, hey, it's okay. We're up by 40. It's all right. They scored. Like, it's fine. Everyone needs to score too. No, you have to have the mindset and the culture built of like, F that. No, no one scores. Right? No one scores in our house. And if we have the chance to pitch a shutout, we pitch the shutout. And it doesn't matter if the starters are out and the backups are in. It is your job to carry on what we start as the starters and shut this team down. And when you build that sense of accountability within the entire team, that's where you get that peer-led team. That's when you get the culture that is built, not the culture that you have to create. And when players come in now, whether it's a transfer portal or it's a high school kid, they come in and it's your job. Hey, I better assimilate to this culture, or I'm going to get ran out of here. And so I like seeing that. I like seeing the fire from the defense of, hey, this is what we believe in. This is what we know we're capable of. This is what we're going to hold ourselves to. Just like on the offense, where I see Luke Lindenmeyer do a tiny thing that no one probably saw besides people that really kind of understand football there right before the second half. Mosey or Nelson, I can't remember which one it was, gets a ball and he's kind of running around and he's juking and he's trying to make things happen right before half and then falls down. And he killed like 6 seconds. And you see Lindenmeyer come up to him after, and they would zoom in on him, and Luke's going, hey, in that moment, get down, save the clock. The extra 2 yards aren't worth it, right? And those are the tiny little things that when you see a player-led team by veterans that have been there building that type of culture. And it may seem like a tiny little thing, but that coming from Luke Lindenmeyer instead of coming from Dana Holgorsen is a completely different level of accountability and competitiveness that this team has to get to.
0: Love that. So how about the defensive touchdown? Those celebrations are fine on the sideline.
13: Defensive guys, they don't know how to act when they score. Like, they get super excited and they run around like crazy people. But anytime you can score as a defense, I mean, your odds of winning skyrocket. And it's a good thing to have because turnovers kind of come in bunches. It's just kind of like sacks. Sacks and turnovers come in bunches. When they're contagious for a defense because – when you see someone get a sack or you see someone score, you're like, I want a part of that. Like, I want a piece of that. And so they kind of continue to go. Just like if you're not getting them, everyone's like, whoa, what's happening? Why aren't we getting the football turnover? Why aren't we getting the sacks? So I like to see that we're getting a taste of the end zone. We're getting a taste of some sacks, some pressures, because that's just going to continue to be good for our defense to build more morale, to build more confidence, and to really just want to go out there and find ways to take the football and give it to this explosive offense on a short field so they can score quickly.
0: And that strip sack was a young defensive lineman that's got a lot of upside, which you always like to see too.
13: Yeah, anytime the young guys can get in there. I mean, again, when it gets to the point where you're like, who is 71? Yeah, I don't know who that is, but nice job, buddy. Like, you know, because I've always told you, I won't learn your name till you're in the two deep. And so, you know, watching some of the young guys get in and get some meaningful minutes, really cool.
0: All right. I also was really impressed with TJ Latif, and he came out with some fire. Absolutely. He was aggressive, and that second team offense moved the ball really well. And the offensive line, the backups offense on the offensive line blocked well for him when he was in scramble mode.
13: Yeah, no, I thought Latif came in and looked incredible. I mean, it's a great problem to have two quarterbacks like that, that you have full trust in. Cause as we've learned, I don't know, Jess, maybe since every year that you and I have been doing the show, the quarterback, backup quarterback's going to come into play at one point in time during the season. And so you have two guys that you can completely trust to run the offense. And again, not taking shots at the last guy, but when you have two type of quarterbacks with similar physical skill sets, it's easier to tailor your offense to grow and build and develop where, hey, if one quarterback's in, this is the type of offense we run. If this quarterback's in, this is the type of offense we run. When you're going, hey, Latif and Calandria, both really good athletes, both can get on the move and run. Also a really good thing that you can continue to, like, accuracy is getting better. So we can just run our offense within our offense. And I think that's helped this Latif and Calandria work with each other because they can build with each other and give each other advice and see what each other are working on and continue to push and grow with each other instead of having just completely different skill sets, which is kind of what we had last year with DR and Latif.
0: It looked like the same offense.
13: It was the same offense.
0: I know, and I'm just saying, like, you don't always get that, not even here, but even when I was at Oklahoma, sometimes when the backup would come in for Baker or Kyler, it didn't look like the same offense.
13: Yeah, I mean, last year was the same thing when the Ravens signed Cooper Rush. And it was like Lamar Jackson, Cooper Rush. One of these things is not like the other. And so it just changes the whole feel. It changes the whole flow, the whole rhythm. And so I'm always a big component on whoever your starting quarterback is, go find a backup that matches the skill set and can play within the scheme, because that's just going to be the overall health for your offense so much better.
0: And that was Jeremiah Searles as a part of this week's episode of The Sideline Slice presented by Valentino's Pizza, the official pizza of the Huskers. 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
0: Welcome back to Sports Nightly with Kyle Crooks and Jessica Cootie. And this studio was fired up during that commercial break because Emmett Johnson just got his first NFL handoff.
1: And he got a positive game. Was it 3 or 4 yards?
0: Yes.
1: He's got wiggle. I turned the sound on because I wanted to hear Joe Buck say his name and tell a story.
0: Yes. So,
1: fifth round pick out of Nebraska, all that stuff, all that good stuff. Really happy for him. I told him that. I was happy I got a chance to tell him that.
0: He is the same advice when I talked to him before the game. We know that the big storyline going into the season was the running backs and replacing him. And he has talked to them a lot throughout this process. And he's just saying, hey, just do you, be yourself. Don't try to be anything but yourself. And so then when I turned around and asked him what's he trying to provide for the Chiefs, he said the exact same thing, just following his own advice, being him and doing what he does and not trying to do anything more or anything less.
1: And I will say this and continue to say this, and the rest of the league in preseason has, I think, woken up to this aspect that the fifth round, he dropped way too far for what his value is. He was a fifth rounder. He's more like a third rounder. I think when his career blossoms.
0: Too dang much on that 40 time.
1: Yeah, but you need tough runners, guys that can take a beating, that have wiggle, that just have a presence about them in between
0: just
1: the tackles.
0: Game smarts, just all of the, going to do everything right. I mean,
1: pass pro.
0: Yes. Catch the football. There's so many things that he does well besides run fast.
1: They know they got to steal. I think Andy Reid said it too. I think he might have told Coach Roll that they got it's clear, like, when it's, because he's the RB2, and if anything happens to Kenneth Walker, knock on wood, like injuries happen, he's their number one back if that's the case.
0: He's earned it, and he's a great fit. I think he probably would fit a lot of offenses, but a great fit there in Kansas City.
1: I mean, you're playing with Mahomes. You're playing with Travis Kelce. You're playing with some of the best players of the last decade, right? So these are all-time greats, and this is a Super Bowl-contending team.
0: I drafted him in one of my fantasy. I'm actually playing in two. I'm 1-1 right now. I drafted him in one of my
1: leagues. If he becomes RB1, the race in our league to pick him up out of the waiver wire would be.
0: I think he's picked up.
1: Not. We have two different leagues, though.
0: Well, I know Josh has him in one league, and I got him in the other league because I was like, "That's smart, Josh."
1: Yeah, I just don't know how many carries he's going to get now.
0: But
1: he will. He'll get.
0: You know, you never know. So.
1: He'll get his chance in a 17-game season.
0: And you have so many bench spots. Why not? That was my thinking.
1: You have an eight-team league?
0: What?
1: That you're in? Eight teams in your league?
0: Our intern. Yeah. Well, I'm in two different leagues. Your fantasy team did well, right? You had the highest scoring.
1: 170 points. I had Derrick Henry, who stampeded me right on the forehead for the Colts. But he helped my fantasy team. I mean,
0: How do you
1: just
0: feel when that's happening?
1: Their defense was astronomically bad.
0: Would
1: this
0: you
1: weekend.
0: Rather your fantasy team dominate? And
1: no, Colts. Colts.
0: So you would have rather had him had 0 yards rushing?
1: Yes. But when he was cruising in and nobody was even close to tackling him because the Colts have all sorts of issues, I'm like, all right, whatever. You know, I'll take the touchdown. Josh Allen had a huge day. Nothing people love more than people talking about their fantasy team. So I'm sure people are rolling their eyes.
0: Oh, yeah. It's the end of the show. Nobody's even listening because they're watching the Chiefs and Emmett Johnson play.
1: People are always listening. That's what I've learned.
0: Well, hey, if you're not listening, you could also tune into the TV show we taped today. I always enjoy doing that with Coach Roll. He's always kind of provides some different perspective and then goes and does this press conference. So just different things because you hear from him initially after the game, but then he's always hesitant to just really full go all out until he watches the film. So the TV show is really the first kind of chance you get to hear from him and what he sees in the film. And so you can tune into the TV show every single night, Monday night on, it's presented by Medica, but local affiliates, I think it's 6:30, Huskers.com/Husker Football Show. 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
1: She does.
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1: Correct. I guess that's technically the staff directory is that.
0: Is it?
1: Because we each have our own page.
0: Yeah. But I think mine needs to be updated. I'm pretty sure Seamus emailed me about that and I forgot to email him.
1: No, he did. He's on top of it.
0: I'm sorry, Seamus. I'll get back to you.
1: I didn't even read it and I said, that's good. That sounds about right. It's only been a year, Seamus. not much has changed.
0: All right, got to get to a break. We are back to wrap up the show next.
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0: Seriously, how many web pages do you think there are? There's another one.
1: There's a lot. A lot of backslashes.
0: Hey, shout out Duke. He started the camera on you during that read. You didn't have to say, hey, I'm over here.
1: You don't need to put me on camera. I'm good. But you just leave me off in the distance. My voice is, you'll hear my voice. That's good enough.
0: 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A couple minutes left for us here. Coming up tomorrow night, we will have our Husker volleyball show with Danny Bestman-Kelly, John Baylor, almost said John Cook. I saw him on the sideline. He walked on the team bench and stopped and said that he listened the first week and liked the broadcast.
1: That's... like I said on the air, that man has a statue. So if he likes listening to us, that's good news.
0: It's like one of the biggest listeners that we have.
1: That's pretty humbling on my end. I got to tighten things up then.
0: We will also have another, press conference report tomorrow.
1: We'll have the coordinators tomorrow, the coordinators, press conferences. Yes. Rob Orich will be on the football show on Thursday because we have volleyball on Wednesday. We'll have the broadcast here on the network on Wednesday, and then Rob Orich will be here for that first hour of the Nebraska Football Coaches Show. So we'll talk defense.
0: So we'll hear from Dana Holgerson as well tomorrow with Rob Orich. And then also, I think we're maybe going to be able to chat with Owen Chambliss. So it was great to see him out there. You can tell a big difference. He's going to be a big difference for this defense.
1: Just his IQ, the way that he plays, he slows the game down for everybody out there. And I have to, again, I was looking at the snaps before. I'd have to look at it again to be refreshed on how many snaps he played. But it's clear with him out there, he's a difference maker. There's a reason he was one of the first guys that they brought in and Rob Orch wanted to bring in.
0: And they did not play Caleb Benning, right?
1: I saw him on the participation chart, but that just might be an error because he didn't play special teams, right?
0: Yeah, so he was a guy that we were watching for. He did progress very well. I talked to Damon again pregame, and I know they just want to be cautious with him because they expect him to be able to play and contribute a lot. And as we've talked about, he was starting at one point during fall camp and got hurt. So I think just being extra cautious with him. But he is going to be full go, I would imagine, here pretty soon.
1: Yeah, I would think there's a good chance that he's going to be playing this week. Whatever snaps that is, probably on a pitch count, but he's going to be playing this week, I hope.
0: All right, well, that is going to do it for us tonight. Again, we'll be here tomorrow night from 6 to 7 with the Nebraska Volleyball Show coming up at 7 o'clock. Thanks to Duke, thanks to Hayden and Camden. For Kyle Crooks, I'm Jessica Cootie. We'll talk to you tomorrow night here on Sports Nightly and the Huskers Radio Network. Have a great night, Husker Nation.

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3: Here's your Hastings weather forecast on KHAS. A severe thunderstorm watch remains in effect. Lows level off around 60 tonight under overcast skies with a chance of severe storms. Southwest winds 5 to 10 miles per hour. Overcast skies again tomorrow. Slight chance of thunderstorms 70. Get the extended forecast along with local news, sports, and more anytime at khasradio.com. I'm staff meteorologist Laura Lockwood.
4: ABC News, I'm Stephanie Officer. Warnings from the tech community on AI are getting louder. Anthropic CEO now saying any measures to mitigate the tech are not moving fast enough and warns AI could overpower society if the government doesn't regulate it. Some congressional lawmakers on both sides are beginning to push for better safeguards. President Trump called the concerns from the AI community a conspiracy. On Capitol Hill, House Speaker Mike Johnson.
5: I called for a meeting of the platform providers. I think the president is going to summon everyone together, probably at the White House. I expect that happens end of this week or early next week. That hasn't been scheduled yet, but it's in process.
4: Well, the 78th annual Emmy Awards are here. Of course, it convenes TV's biggest stars and Cato Flynn. The first winner at tonight's Primetime Emmys, O'Flynn won for her Best Supporting Actress role in a comedy series for Widow's Bay. This is ABC News. California Solano County coroner confirms Manson family member Bruce Davis died last week. He was convicted of killing Gary Hinman and Donald Shea. Another alleged abuse of automated license plate readers.
6: The police chief in San Jose, California, acknowledges that one of his officers accessed the city's flock data, then handed off information about a vehicle's location to his cousin, who's a suspect in a domestic violence case. Legal analyst Stephen Clark.
7: Because the officer technically had authorization to go into the database, even though he misused it, he did not commit a crime.
6: The police chief has fired the officer, but Clark says he can't charge him criminally.
7: They're going to have to tighten this law up.
6: Jim Ryan, ABC News.
4: ABC News confirms Prince Archie and Princess Lilibet, children of UK's Prince Harry, are changing schools. Spokesperson says the move came after a family discussion on security and the practicalities of their current arrangements. I'm Stephanie Officer, ABC News.
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1: Here's your Hastings weather forecast on KHAS. Chance of thunderstorms tonight, otherwise mainly cloudy. Lows dip down to about 61. Winds out of the south, 5 to 10 miles per hour. Slight chance for storms tomorrow. Daytime highs approaching 70. Overcast skies. Get the extended forecast along with local news, sports, and more anytime at khasradio.com. I'm staff meteorologist Laura Lockwood. Right now, 82.
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2: 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Coming up tonight on NCN, troopers in central Nebraska taking a reported $50 million worth of drugs off the streets. Colonel Brian Waugh tells us how those situations unfolded tonight on NCN.
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1: Here's your Hastings weather forecast on KHAS. Chance of thunderstorms tonight, otherwise mainly cloudy. Lows dip down to about 61. Winds out of the south, 5 to 10 miles per hour. Slight chance for storms tomorrow. Daytime highs approaching 70. Overcast skies. Get the extended forecast along with local news, sports, and more anytime at KHASradio.com. I'm staff meteorologist Laura Lockwood. Right now, 82.
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1: Here's your Hastings weather forecast on KHAS. Lulls level off around 61 tonight under cloudy skies with a chance for storms. South winds 5 to 10 miles per hour. Slight chance for storms. Tomorrow, high of 70. Get the extended forecast along with local news, sports, and more anytime at khasradio.com. I'm staff meteorologist Laura Lockwood. Right now, it's 78 degrees.

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1: Here's your Hastings weather forecast on KHAS. Lulls level off around 61 tonight under cloudy skies with a chance for storms. South winds 5 to 10 miles per hour. Slight chance for storms. Tomorrow, high of 70. Get the extended forecast along with local news, sports, and more anytime at khasradio.com. I'm staff meteorologist Laura Lockwood. Right now, it's 78 degrees. If you

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1: Here's your Hastings weather forecast on KHAS. Lows around 61 tonight under mainly cloudy skies with a chance for storms, southeast winds 5 to 10 miles per hour. Slight chance of thunderstorms tomorrow, highs around 70. Get the extended forecast along with local news, sports, and more anytime at khasradio.com. I'm staff meteorologist Laura Lockwood. Right now, it's 76 degrees.

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1: Here's your Hastings weather forecast on KHAS. Lows around 61 tonight under mainly cloudy skies with a chance for storms, southeast winds 5 to 10 miles per hour. Slight chance of thunderstorms tomorrow, highs around 70. Get the extended forecast along with local news, sports, and more anytime at khasradio.com. I'm staff meteorologist Laura Lockwood. Right now, it's 76 degrees.

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5: Here's your Hastings weather forecast on KHAS. Lows around 61 tonight under mainly cloudy skies with a chance for storms. Southeast winds 5 to 10 miles per hour. Slight chance of thunderstorms tomorrow, highs around 70. Get the extended forecast along with local news, sports, and more anytime at khasradio.com. I'm staff meteorologist Laura Lockwood. Currently, it's 76 degrees.

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2: Here's your Hastings weather forecast on KHAS. Lows around 61 tonight under mainly cloudy skies with a chance for storms. Southeast winds 5 to 10 miles per hour. Slight chance of thunderstorms tomorrow, highs around 70. Get the extended forecast along with local news, sports, and more anytime at khasradio.com. I'm staff meteorologist Laura Lockwood. Currently, it's 76 degrees.

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1: Here's your Hastings weather forecast on KHAS. Mainly cloudy skies expected overnight with a chance for storms. Lows dip down to about 62. Northeast winds 8 to 15 miles per hour. Slight chance for scattered thunderstorms. Tuesday, daytime highs approaching 70. Overcast skies. Get the extended forecast along with local news, sports, and more anytime at KHASradio.com. I'm staff meteorologist Laura Lockwood. Right now, it's 75 degrees.

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1: Here's your Hastings weather forecast on KHAS. Mainly cloudy skies expected overnight with a chance for storms. Lows dip down to about 62. Northeast winds 8 to 15 miles per hour. Slight chance for scattered thunderstorms. Tuesday, daytime highs approaching 70, overcast skies. Get the extended forecast along with local news, sports, and more anytime at khasradio.com. I'm staff meteorologist Laura Lockwood. Right now, it's 75 degrees.

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1: Here's your Hastings weather forecast on KHAS. Mainly cloudy skies expected overnight with a chance for storms. Lows dip down to about 62. Northeast winds 8 to 15 miles per hour. Slight chance for scattered thunderstorms. Tuesday, daytime highs approaching 70. Overcast skies. Get the extended forecast along with local news, sports, and more anytime at khasradio.com. I'm staff meteorologist Laura Lockwood. Currently, it's 73 degrees.

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1: Here's your Hastings weather forecast on KHAS. Mainly cloudy skies expected overnight with a chance for storms. Lows dip down to about 62. Northeast winds 8 to 15 miles per hour. Slight chance for scattered thunderstorms. Tuesday, daytime highs approaching 70, overcast skies. Get the extended forecast along with local news, sports, and more anytime at khasradio.com. I'm staff meteorologist Laura Lockwood. Currently, it's 73 degrees.

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1: Here's your Hastings weather forecast on KHAS. Thunderstorms likely overnight, otherwise cloudy skies expected. Lows dip down to about 63. Northeasterly winds 8 to 15 miles per hour. Cloudy skies expected Tuesday. Chance for storms. Highs level off around 65. Get the extended forecast along with local news, sports, and more anytime at khasradio.com. I'm staff meteorologist Laura Lockwood. Right now, 74.

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1: Here's your Hastings weather forecast on KHAS. Thunderstorms likely overnight, otherwise cloudy skies expected. Lows dip down to about 63. Northeasterly winds 8 to 15 miles per hour. Cloudy skies expected Tuesday. Chance for storms. Highs level off around 65. Get the extended forecast along with local news, sports, and more anytime at khasradio.com. I'm staff meteorologist Laura Lockwood. Right now, 74.

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1: Here's your Hastings weather forecast on KHAS. Mainly cloudy skies overnight with storms likely. Lows around 63. Northeasterly winds 8 to 15 miles per hour. Cloudy skies expected Tuesday. Chance for storms 65. Get the extended forecast along with local news, sports, and more anytime at khasradio.com. I'm staff meteorologist Laura Lockwood. Right now, it's 71 degrees.

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1: Here's your Hastings weather forecast on KHAS. Mainly cloudy skies overnight with storms likely. Lows around 63. Northeasterly winds 8 to 15 miles per hour. Cloudy skies expected Tuesday. Chance for storms 65. Get the extended forecast along with local news, sports, and more anytime at khasradio.com. I'm staff meteorologist Laura Lockwood. Right now, it's 71 degrees.

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1: Here's your Hastings weather forecast on KHAS. Mainly cloudy skies overnight with storms likely. Lows around 63. Northeasterly winds 8 to 15 miles per hour. Cloudy skies expected Tuesday. Chance for storms 65. Get the extended forecast along with local news, sports, and more anytime at khasradio.com. I'm staff meteorologist Laura Lockwood. Currently, it's 70 degrees.

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1: Here's your Hastings weather forecast on KHAS. Mainly cloudy skies overnight with storms likely. Lows around 63. Northeasterly winds 8 to 15 miles per hour. Cloudy skies expected Tuesday. Chance for storms 65. Get the extended forecast along with local news, sports, and more anytime at khasradio.com. I'm staff meteorologist Laura Lockwood. Currently, it's 70 degrees.

across the land. The midnight hour is close at hand. 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
1: Here's your Hastings weather forecast on KHAS. Daytime highs approaching 70 today under overcast skies with a chance of thunderstorms. Northeasterly winds 10 to 20 miles per hour. Cloudy skies again tonight. Chance of thunderstorms, lows of a low around 58. Get the extended forecast along with local news, sports, and more anytime at khasradio.com. I'm staff meteorologist Laura Lockwood. Right now, 69.

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Let me rock it. Let me rock it. Chaka Khan. Let me rock it. That's all I wanna do. Chaka Khan. Let me rock it. Let me rock it. Chaka Khan. Let me rock it. Let me feel for you. Chaka Khan. What you tell me? What you wanna do? Do you feel for me the way I feel for you? Chaka Khan. Let me tell you what I wanna do. I wanna love you. Wanna hug you. Wanna squeeze you too. And let me take it in my arms. Let me feel you with my charm, Chaka. 'Cause you know that I'm the one to keep you warm, Chaka. I make it more than just a physical dream. I wanna rock you, Chaka, baby. 'Cause you make me wanna scream. Let me rock it, rock it.

That's all I wanna do. Shaka Khan, let me rock you, let me rock you, Shaka Khan. Let me rock you, 'cause I feel for you. Shaka Khan, would you tell me what you wanna do? Do you feel for me the way I feel for you? Shaka Khan, let me tell you what I wanna do. I wanna love you, wanna hug you, wanna squeeze you too. So let me take you in my arm, let me fill you with my charm, Shaka. 'Cause you know that I'm the one that keep you warm, Shaka. I'm making more than just a physical dream. I wanna rock you, Shaka, 'cause you make me wanna scream. Feel for you.

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1: Here's your Hastings weather forecast on KHAS. Daytime highs approaching 70 today under overcast skies with a chance of thunderstorms. Northeasterly winds 10 to 20 miles per hour. Cloudy skies again tonight. Chance of thunderstorms, lows of a low around 58. Get the extended forecast along with local news, sports, and more anytime at khasradio.com. I'm staff meteorologist Laura Lockwood. Right now, 69.

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1: ABC News, I'm Sherry Preston. President Trump's push to restrict mail-in voting ahead of the midterm stopped by the Supreme Court. It is allowing a lower court ruling block the president's executive order to stand. The majority of the justices saying the administration is likely to lose in court. Worries about violence in the Middle East keeping oil prices high. Brent crude still over $107 a barrel, close to $108. ABC's Lana Moise says that could make for an expensive winter.
2: Those using oil to heat their homes could see a more than 30% increase in their bills this season as the war with Iran drives up prices. Families using electricity for heat could pay 9% more.
1: GasBuddy says the national average for a gallon of regular right around $4.31 a gallon, nearly $1.20 higher than 1 year ago. For the first time, the U.S. government is confirming it has put weapons in space. The Secretary of the Air Force is saying that they are in orbit right now. There is no word on their exact capabilities. This is ABC News. A new report from ProPublica says a Russian oligarch spent hundreds of thousands of dollars to rent a private island in the Bahamas for Donald Trump Jr.'s wedding in May. Here's ABC's Sophie Flay.
3: Umar Kremlev has close ties to Putin and days before the wedding reportedly traveled with Putin to China. He's also the head of the International Boxing Association, which lost its Olympic recognition over allegations of corruption and Russian control. ProPublica reports Kremlev is also connected to an organization called Healthy Fatherland, run by his sister-in-law, which has been accused by Ukraine of helping to relocate children from occupied territories to Russia.
1: Don Jr. and his wife call it simply an extraordinarily generous wedding gift from a friend. The EPA is repealing most Biden-era greenhouse gas emission limits on coal and natural gas-burning power plants in the U.S., saying the plants simply couldn't cut emissions that much without shutting down completely. Sherry Preston, ABC News.
4: Man, I love this place. 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Now, seeing my grandson out on the water, it means everything to me. 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
6: For KHAS Radio, I'm Brandon Shanahan. Facing a multi-million dollar budget deficit, the Hastings City Council voted last night to increase the city's property tax levy. The city has been working on its budget for the 2026-2027 fiscal year since May, while facing a $3.6 million deficit in its general cash fund. City officials say the fund is projected to run dry by the end of the decade without changes. One of the tools that the city has to increase revenue is to increase the property tax levy rate. The proposal would increase the property tax levy from 0.37 to 0.40, expected to generate nearly $2 million in additional revenue. Before the council had an opportunity to vote, several community members came up and spoke in front of the council, asking them not to raise the property tax levies, citing property taxes are already too high. The city has already made cuts to staffing, including eliminating a full-time position in the finance department and several part-time positions in the fire department, museum, and seasonal staff. Mayor Jay Beckby said the tax increase is one of several difficult decisions the city faces as it works to balance the budget.
7: I get it. Nobody wants their property tax to increase. I don't want my property tax to increase. But I also don't want my city to fail.
6: The council vote ended in a 4-4 tie. Stephen Huntley, Michael Anderson, Larry Consbrook, and Mark Rowan voted against the increase, while Brad Consbrook, Maggie Esch, Brian Hoffman, and Matt Fong voted in favor. With the council split evenly, Mayor Beckby cast the deciding vote in favor of the resolution, approving the property tax levy increase. A resident at Primrose Grand Island reached a major milestone yesterday afternoon, and the community honored her with a party as she received a gift she never expected. Frances Eshelman turned 105 years old yesterday and was greeted by elected officials, including Grand Island's mayor, a state senator, and received a letter from Nebraska Governor Jim Pillen. Primrose also renamed its library after Eshelman. Primrose Grand Island Executive Director Sophia Acosta said the honor reflects how the community feels about Eshelman, Frances' son. Music will fill the air in central Nebraska this weekend during an annual parade featuring bands from across the region. More than 30 middle school and high school bands are joining the UNK Pride of the Plains Marching Band. From Lincoln to Ord, Gehring, and the Tri-Cities, schools will look to put on a show at the 67th UNK Band Day Parade. This event is considered a long-standing staple of the marching band campaign during the fall season, leading up to the big show next month in Grand Island for the Harvest of Harmony Parade and the field competition. The top three bands in each class will be awarded along with the outstanding drumline, color guard, and overall champion. The festivities run through downtown Kearney with a parade starting at 10 a.m. Saturday. Federal officials are championing new disaster assistance funds and a new approach to the Federal Emergency Management Agency. Homeland Security Secretary Mark Wayne Mullen hosted a roundtable with Nebraska Emergency Response Personnel and Senator Pete Ricketts yesterday. He highlighted his efforts to reduce FEMA staff size in an attempt and get the dollar closest to the recovery.
8: If we can get that dollar to local governments, allow them to spend, allow them to contract it, it'll go farther and be more efficient.
6: Yesterday, FEMA announced $33 million in post-disaster funding for projects in Iowa, Kansas, Missouri, and Nebraska. The Nebraska projects include nearly $9 million for projects in Bellevue and Washington County. You can find more of today's news online at newschannelnebraska.com. 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

0: Little Sarah Evans, I Could Not Ask For More. 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Coming up next, a local sports, a look at weather. Of course, more music as well. 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
2: Here's your Hastings weather forecast on KHAS. Chance for storms today, otherwise cloudy skies expected. Highs around 67. Northeast winds 10 to 20 miles per hour. Cloudy skies tonight, chance of thunderstorms 58. Get the extended forecast along with local news, sports, and more anytime at KHASradio.com. I'm staff meteorologist Laura Lockwood. Currently, it's 66 degrees.

0: We're everywhere on KHAS Radio, 104.1, 1230 AM. It's a little Fleetwood Mac. Coming up next, we're going to take a trip to Lincoln because, listen, football, Huskers, they've been doing great. How about a little Alan Parsons? We're not going to play Sirius for you. That's the song you know. We're going to play the song that Sirius comes after. Actually, wait, Sirius is the intro to this song. That's what I'm trying to say. It's all coming up next on KHAS.
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0: 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Rockin' rollin', having fun. Hopefully you're having fun this morning, too. We'll continue the fun this morning with Party Line. That starts at 8 o'clock. Before we get there, Ag News from Brownfield, and then a little Seal on KHAS.
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3: Good morning, I'm Jared White with Ag News headlines on Brownfield. Southwest Nebraska farmer Tracy Zink says it was extremely dry and hot until timely rains began in early August.
4: It's actually turned out somewhat of a saving grace that we have had the humidity because that dew was the majority of our moisture.
3: The USDA says 3% of Nebraska corn has been harvested. Nationally, USDA says 57% of U.S. corn is in good to excellent shape with 8% harvested. 58% of soybeans are in good shape with 6% harvested. Kentucky farmer Jerry Skies says some farmers fear current farm policy is limiting efforts to diversify operations.
5: We've created public policy with unintended consequences that stand in the way.
3: And Matt Youngman with Farm Progress says producers will get the latest look at what's hitting the market at this year's Husker Harvest Days.
6: Whether times are good or times are bad, the technology continues to advance.
3: I'm Jared White for Brownfield.
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7: 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We just have to find it. 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
1: ABC News, I'm Sherry Preston. Oil trading at over $107 a barrel, helping to push gas prices to a nationwide average of $4.31 a gallon, according to Gas Buddy, ABC's Lana Moise.
2: Iran-backed Houthi rebels firing at a crucial Saudi oil pipeline in the Red Sea, driving up oil prices globally. Officials now say it could take weeks to repair the damage, which will restrict the flow of oil even more. President Trump has tried to temper Americans' concerns.
3: Everything will work at this time.
2: Blaming the rising cost of diesel on the Russia-Ukraine war, not Iran.
1: The Supreme Court turns back the president's push to limit mail-in voting this year, upholding a lower court ruling, freezing his executive order. The Air Force Secretary confirming for the first time the U.S. has put weapons in space. No word on exactly what they can do. Apple TV show Widow's Bay sweeps the comedy categories, taking home a record 14 Emmys. This is ABC News. A new report in ProPublica says Russian oligarch Umar Kremlev spent hundreds of thousands of dollars to rent a private island in the Bahamas for the wedding of Donald Trump Jr. and his wife. Some say that constitutes a conflict of interest, but ABC's Sophie Flay says the president's family disagrees.
4: Don Jr. and his wife thanked Kremlev, calling it an extraordinarily generous wedding gift from a friend, adding, "Friendship doesn't require a political motive." A spokesman for Kremlev says he and Don Jr. have a friendly relationship and never talked politics. President Trump did not attend his son's wedding or the celebrations.
1: The Federal Reserve begins its two-day September meeting today. At its conclusion tomorrow, the Fed is expected to raise interest rates just slightly to try to tamp down on rampant inflation. The longest-serving Senate leader returned to the Capitol on Monday. Mitch McConnell hasn't been there since suffering a fall at his home in June. He was in a wheelchair but cast a vote for the first time in 3 months. I'm Sherry Preston, ABC News.
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7: For KHAS Radio, I'm Brandon Shanahan. Facing a multi-million dollar budget deficit, the Hastings City Council voted last night to increase the city's property tax levy. The city has been working on its budget for the 2026-2027 fiscal year since May, while facing a $3.6 million deficit in its general cash fund. City officials say the fund is projected to run dry by the end of the decade without changes. One of the tools that the city has to increase revenue is to increase the property tax levy rate. The proposal would increase the property tax levy from 0.37 to 0.40, expected to generate nearly $2 million in additional revenue. Before the council had an opportunity to vote, several community members came up and spoke in front of the council, asking them not to raise the property tax levies, citing property taxes are already too high. The city has already made cuts to staffing, including eliminating a full-time position in the finance department and several part-time positions in the fire department, museum, and seasonal staff. Mayor Jay Beckby said the tax increase is one of several difficult decisions the city faces as it works to balance the budget.
8: I get it. Nobody wants their property tax to increase. I don't want my property tax to increase. But I also don't want my city to fail.
7: The council vote ended in a 4-4 tie. Stephen Huntley, Michael Anderson, Larry Consbrook, and Mark Rowan voted against the increase, while Brad Consbrook, Maggie Esch, Brian Hoffman, and Matt Fong voted in favor. With the council split evenly, Mayor Beckby cast the deciding vote in favor of the resolution approving the property tax levy increase. A resident at Primrose Grand Island reached a major milestone yesterday afternoon, and the community honored her with a party as she received a gift she never expected. Frances Eshelman turned 105 years old yesterday and was greeted by elected officials, including Grand Island's mayor, a state senator, and received a letter from Nebraska Governor Jim Pillen. Primrose also renamed its library after Eshelman. Primrose Grand Island Executive Director Sophia Acosta said the honor reflects how the community feels about Eshelman, Frances' son. Music will fill the air in central Nebraska this weekend during an annual parade featuring bands from across the region. More than 30 middle school and high school bands are joining the UNK Pride of the Plains Marching Band from Lincoln to Ord, Garing, and the Tri-Cities. Schools will look to put on a show at the 67th UNK Band Day Parade. This event is considered a long-standing staple of the marching band campaign during the fall season, leading up to the big show next month in Grand Island for the Harvest of Harmony Parade and the field competition. The top three bands in each class will be awarded along with the outstanding drumline, color guard, and overall champion. The festivities run through downtown Kearney with a parade starting at 10 a.m. Saturday. Federal officials are championing new disaster assistance funds and a new approach to the Federal Emergency Management Agency. Homeland Security Secretary Mark Wayne Mullen hosted a roundtable with Nebraska Emergency Response Personnel and Senator Pete Ricketts yesterday. He highlighted his efforts to reduce FEMA staff size in an attempt and get the dollar closest to the recovery.
9: If we can get that dollar to the to local governments, allow them to spend, allow them to contract it, it'll go farther and be more efficient.
7: Yesterday, FEMA announced $33 million in post-disaster funding for projects in Iowa, Kansas, Missouri, and Nebraska. The Nebraska projects include nearly $9 million for projects in Bellevue and Washington County. You can find more of today's news online at newschannelnebraska.com. 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
1: 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We've got little Sugar Ray coming up next. We're going to fly on KHAS.
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1: For KHAS Radio, I'm Brandon Shanahan. The Am Central softball team hit a pair of home runs in the second inning to sneak past Aurora last night, 7-6 at the Smith Softball Complex. In Hastings, some other scores throughout Central Nebraska include Grand Island Northwest, who beat North Platte 9-1, Crete downed York 4-0, and Highway 6 defeated McCook 19-10. In softball action tonight, Hastings hosts Gretna, and Hastings St. Cecilia welcomes in Twin River. On the volleyball court tonight, Adam Central makes the trip to Aurora. St. Cecilia takes on Blue Hill on the road, and Hastings welcomes in Minden and Grand Island Northwest for a triangular tonight. You can listen to all three matches tonight on ESPN Tri-Cities. Hastings College running back Caden Merriman received GPAC Offensive Player of the Week honors for his outstanding performance in a 38-27 win over Concordia on Saturday. Merriman rushed for 22 times for 208 yards in the win, helping Hastings jump out to a 35-0 lead before the Broncos went into protect mode and wrapped the first victory of the season. The Broncos improved to 1-1 on the year and will take on Waldorf on the road on Saturday. The Nebraska football team has cruised to a 2-0 start to the young season, largely led by senior quarterback Anthony Calandria, who has already accounted for 8 touchdowns. Earlier this week, head football coach Matt Rhule met with the media and was asked about how the team is adjusting to Anthony Calandria's personality.
2: I think he's had that impact, Mitch, since he got here. It's like, you know, you love players who, you know, everyone says, like, you know, control what you can control. And a lot of people take that as like this, like, well, I'm just going to control what I can control. Not what the great ones do. You know, the great ones, when they have a bad play or a bad game or whatever, they bounce back better.
1: Calandria's performance on the field has not gone unnoticed. He was named Big Ten Offensive Player of the Week for his performance against Bowling Green. That featured 20 of 24 passes completed for 224 yards and 5 touchdowns through the air, which marks a new career high for the senior. This also marks the 5th time in Calandria's career where he's been named Conference Player of the Week, including now the first as a member of the Big Ten playing for the Huskers. Calandria wasn't the only Husker recognized by the Big Ten this week, as Nebraska volleyball sophomore middle blocker Manaya Ogbeche was named Big Ten Player of the Week yesterday as well. It is Ogbeche's first Big Ten Player of the Week selection and the first Nebraska to earn Big Ten Player of the Week since Andy Jackson last November. She led the top-ranked Huskers to a 3-0 week against New Mexico, 20th-ranked Baylor, and Georgia Tech last weekend. On the week, the sophomore middle blocker was the only player in the country to hit above 540 with at least 53 swings. You can find more of today's sports online at newschannelnebraska.com. 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

0: 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That's dan.democrat, paid for by Pete Ricketts for Senate.
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3: It's now time for the Funeral Report on KHAS Radio. Barbara J. Merman passed away on August 20th. A memorial service will be held in Hastings at First St. Paul's Lutheran Church September 26th at 11 a.m. Randon Ray Parks, age 75, of Ankeny, Iowa, passed away on August 19th. A graveside ceremony will be held at Greenwood Cemetery in York at 11 a.m. Monday, September 21st. Ron Wojda, age 74, passed away on September 5th, doing what he loved most, watching the Nebraska Cornhuskers capture a victory in their season-opening game, surrounded by his family. In honoring for his wish for cremation, there will be no viewing or visitation. The DeWitt Funeral Home and Cremation Center is assisting the family with arrangements. Gerhart R. Gary Grease, age 83, passed away on August 17th. Inurnment service with honors will be held on September 24th. A celebration of life will be held on September 26th. Hastings, Nebraska resident David L. Sawicki, age 74, passed away on Friday, September 11th at Good Samaritan Village. Services are scheduled for Thursday, September 17th at Butler Volland Funeral Home. Burial will be at the Grand Island Veterans Cemetery. Clayton Howard Bermude, age 92, passed away on July 6th in Pilot Grove, Missouri. An open house memorial service is scheduled for Saturday, September 19th from 11 to 12:30 at Apfel Funeral Home in Grand Island. All are welcome. Hastings, Nebraska resident Sean L. Hansen, age 58, passed away on Friday, September 11th. Services are scheduled for Wednesday, September 16th at Butler Volland Chapel in Hastings. Burial will be at the Blue Valley Cemetery in Ayr. Carol K. Thompson passed away on August 29th. A celebration of Carol's life will be held September 20th at 2 p.m. That's at the Elks Country Club at 3050 East South Street in Hastings. And that was a look at the funeral report on KHAS Radio. For more information on any of these funerals, you can go to our website, khasradio.com.
4: Here's your Hastings weather forecast on KHAS. Overcast skies today with a chance of thunderstorms. Highs level off around 65. Winds out of the northeast, 10 to 15 miles per hour. 58 tonight, chance for storms. Get the extended forecast along with local news, sports, and more anytime at khasradio.com. I'm staff meteorologist Laura Lockwood. Currently, it's 62 degrees.

0: 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Avril Lavigne, KHAS Radio 104.1, 1230 AM. Before that, you heard the funeral reports. You heard Look at Weather, of course. Coming up next, we got Party Line, you guys. It's less than 30 minutes away on KHAS.
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3: 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I'm Nicole Haslip with Managing for Profit on Brownfield. American Farm Bureau Ag Economist Faith Parham tells Brownfield USDA's September farm income report increased total production expenses by 4.5%.
4: For 2026, we were already expected to have a record input or production cost, and they've gone ahead and revised that upwards again. So increasing that first estimate by $15 billion. So that first estimate came out in February. They revised it here again in September, mainly due to an increase in fuel and fertilizer prices, but just generally seeing a more expensive farm economy across the board.
3: The USDA is projecting 2026 net farm income at $158.4 billion, down more than 5.5% from last year when adjusting for inflation.
4: We'll have another update later in the year. That'll be their third for the year. As long as there continues to be conflict in the Middle East, we'll see higher fuel and fertilizer prices. And of course, the fertilizer market is already pretty volatile, so it does take a little bit for some of that disruption to come back down. I imagine, you know, even if the strait reopened today fully, the conflict ended, it would take a few months into next year, into the next crop cycle, to see some of those volatile prices come back down.
3: She says while cattle and calf cash receipts are forecast to rise by more than 5%, other livestock categories are projected lower.
4: Over the past year or so, 2 years, we've always said, you know, well, cattle is the bright spot in the farm economy, and they are still showing increases in cash receipts. However, our other folks in the livestock sector are not seeing those same increases. For example, eggs are coming down 66% from the previous year. A lot of that due to the really high prices we saw in eggs, but still notable. Dairy products and hogs down around 4%. So, you know, cattle is that bright spot, but some of our other sectors of livestock are seeing some decreases in their cash receipts.
3: USDA is calling for crop cash receipts to increase 6%, with gains for corn, soybeans, and cotton offset by declines in rice and sugar.
4: This year, we are expecting records in a few new categories. The first is livestock and poultry expenses. That's really because of replacement costs for livestock, which makes sense given the state of the cattle market and the high prices we've seen there. The next, we'll see record expenses in fertilizer, about 15% increase from the previous year. Again, makes sense as we talk about the geopolitical disruption in the Middle East and the Russia-Ukraine war, causing some of those key inputs for fertilizers to be driven higher. Interest in debt continues to rise across the farm economy. So as we continue to see a struggling farm economy, farmers and ranchers are taking on more debt. And because of that, their interest expenses are increasing. So that's at about $34 billion for 2026. And that's just the interest cost alone. Maintenance, fuel and oil, taxes, seeing that increase there, all as, you know, inflationary pressures continue to push those costs up more and more for farmers.
3: The agency estimates federal support will rise nearly 70% from last year to $47 $1 billion.
4: So they're continuing to see higher and higher production expenses. And I think it continues to highlight that need for additional economic assistance. When we talk about the disruptions in the farm economy, the continued increase in production expenses, the losses across the last 3 or 4 years for our crop farmers and other specialty crops, it really does highlight that need for continued economic support, you know, whether that's passing a farm bill, you know, to help provide some of that stability, but also that direct assistance that will help in that short term.
3: Medium farm income earned by farm households is expected to total negative $467 this year. I'm Nicole Haslip with Managing for Profit on Brownfield.

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1: ABC News, I'm Sherry Preston. Mail-in voting won't be changing this year after a ruling from the Supreme Court.
2: The ruling marks a decisive blow to President Donald Trump's attempt to increase federal oversight of elections, effectively allowing states to continue sending out ballots as planned ahead of the midterms.
1: ABC's Peter Haralambou says the justices upheld a lower court ruling freezing the president's executive order. Oil prices easing slightly this morning, now about $106 a barrel, but the recent run-up amid violence in the Middle East has gas prices about $4.31 a gallon on average nationwide. As tech leaders say it's time to slow down development of artificial intelligence, a new Gallup poll says 27% of Americans are worried that AI will take their jobs. An historic night at the Emmys with two wins last night alone. Actor Matthew Rhys is now the first actor to ever win Best Lead in a comedy, drama, and limited series. And Widow's Bay swept in the comedy categories, picking up 14 awards. This is ABC News. A new report that says a Russian oligarch who's very close with Vladimir Putin paid for lavish parties that were part of Donald Trump's wedding in the Bahamas. Donald Trump Jr., that is, earlier this year. ABC's Jonathan Carlos details.
3: The president's son has described his wedding as a low-key affair, but ProPublica reported the 2 days of parties that followed were anything but low-key. Don Jr.'s new wife, Bettina, posted pictures of the festivities spread out over two private islands, including professional dancers and a large fireworks display. ProPublica reported Russian oligarch Umar Kremlev paid for it. Days before the wedding, he reportedly traveled with Putin to China.
1: New York prosecutors shutting down a dozen websites that used AI to create and sell deepfake porn using the images of 1,200 real people, most of them women. The Fed meets today to decide on interest rates. Tomorrow, President Trump wants them lowered, but stubborn inflation means they'll probably be going up. Sherry Preston, ABC News.
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6: For KHAS Radio, I'm Brandon Shanahan. Facing a multi-million dollar budget deficit, the Hastings City Council voted last night to increase the city's property tax levy. The city has been working on its budget for the 2026-2027 fiscal year since May, while facing a $3.6 million deficit in its general cash fund. City officials say the fund is projected to run dry by the end of the decade without changes. One of the tools that the city has to increase revenue is to increase the property tax levy rate. The proposal would increase the property tax levy from 0.37 to 0.40, expected to generate nearly $2 million in additional revenue. Before the council had an opportunity to vote, several community members came up and spoke in front of the council, asking them not to raise the property tax levies, citing property taxes are already too high. The city has already made cuts to staffing, including eliminating a full-time position in the finance department and several part-time positions in the fire department, museum, and seasonal staff. Mayor Jay Beckby said the tax increase is one of several difficult decisions the city faces as it works to balance the budget.
7: I get it. Nobody wants their property tax to increase. I don't want my property tax to increase. But I also don't want my city to fail.
6: The council vote ended in a 4-4 tie. Stephen Huntley, Michael Anderson, Larry Consbrook, and Mark Rowan voted against the increase, while Brad Consbrook, Maggie Esch, Brian Hoffman, and Matt Fong voted in favor. With the council split evenly, Mayor Beckby cast the deciding vote in favor of the resolution, approving the property tax levy increase. A resident at Primrose Grand Island reached a major milestone yesterday afternoon, and the community honored her with a party as she received a gift she never expected. Francis Eshelman turned 105 years old yesterday and was greeted by elected officials, including Grand Island's mayor, a state senator, and received a letter from Nebraska Governor Jim Pillen. Primrose also renamed its library after Eshelman. Primrose Grand Island Executive Director Sophia Acosta said the honor reflects how the community feels about Eshelman, Francis's son. Music will fill the air in central Nebraska this weekend during an annual parade featuring bands from across the region. More than 30 middle school and high school bands are joining the UNK Pride of the Plains Marching Band from Lincoln to Ord, Garing, and the Tri-Cities. Schools will look to put on a show.

0: Yesterday, he highlighted his efforts to reduce FEMA staff size in an attempt and get the dollar closest to the recovery.
1: If we can get that dollar to local governments, allow them to spend, allow them to contract it, it'll go farther and be more efficient.
0: Yesterday, FEMA announced $33 million in post-disaster funding for projects in Iowa, Kansas, Missouri, and Nebraska. The Nebraska projects include nearly $9 million for projects in Bellevue and Washington County. You can find more of today's news online at newschannelnebraska.com. 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
4: Here's your Hastings weather forecast on KHAS. Chance of rain showers today, otherwise overcast skies. High of 65, winds out of the northeast, 10 to 15 miles per hour. Chance of thunderstorms tonight, lows dip down to about 58, overcast skies. Get the extended forecast, along with local news, sports, and more, anytime at khasradio.com. I'm staff meteorologist Laura Lockwood. Right now, it's 62 degrees.
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7: 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It's 8:14 Central, rocking and rolling. We are live in studio. Good morning, Hastings. Hopefully you're having a good day this morning. Bethany in studio with me, my co-host. Good morning to you two.
8: Good morning.
7: How you been?
8: Not too bad, man.
7: Little wet, rainy outside.
8: It's a little soggy outside, but
7: 0.05 of an inch of rain we've received here at the Hastings Municipal Airport. Not too much at all. 0.05 inches. Could receive more, certainly. And other folks have gotten a lot more. We're going to get to a lot today. Stacked, packed, the show is just completely. I mean, you got Factor Bullcrap at 8:30 with Big G Ace. You got local sports at 8:45. Our daily interview of the day today, it's Trunk or Treat. I know you're, what? I saw your ears perk up there. Hastings Public Library, we're talking to their Trunk or Treat event. 6 weeks from Halloween, Bethany.
8: See me, and I need to, like, steal my niece so I have an excuse to go.
7: Yes.
8: Because it's not for me.
7: They
8: it's
7: are
8: for
7: looking.
8: Children.
7: Well, they're trying to tell folks about it, of course, but they're also looking for folks. They need trunks. So if you have a vehicle available that you can decorate or dress up in costume, do any kind of activity or games, hand out candy to excited trick or treaters at the Hastings Public Library. We'll talk about that in about an hour, of course, here on the show. Before we get there, we got to get to the front porch report. Hastings, let's jump in, shall we? Hastings property owners are going to pay a little more this year to the city, and the vote could not have been any closer. The city, Hastings City Council, of course, approved raising the city property tax levy from 37 cents to 40 cents per $100 of assessed value. We get into the weeds here with this number. What does it mean? Sounds like government math. So here's the plain English version. On a home that's valued about $200,000, the increase works out to roughly $60 more per year. On a $300,000 home, it's about $90 more per year. So it's about $5 to $8 more per month, depending on the value of your home. Now, everybody enjoys paying more in property taxes, right? Everybody likes to. Nobody does. Nobody opens that envelope and says, fantastic. I was wondering what I could do with less money. But the city is starting at a $3.6 million deficit in its general cash fund. Officials warn that without those kinds of changes, the fund could be empty by the end of the decade. The higher levy expected to generate nearly $2 million in additional revenue. It wasn't the city raising taxes before trying anything else for the record. Staffing cuts have already been made. A full-time finance position was eliminated, along with several part-time jobs involving

0: fire department, the museum, and seasonal operations. The council, the vote was split 4-4. Stephen Huntley, Michael Anderson, Larry Consbrook, and Mark Rowland all voted against the increase. Brad Consbrook, Maggie Esch, Brian Hoffman, and Matt Fong all voted for it. That left Mayor Jay Beckby to break the tie, and he voted yes. Beckby summed it up this way. He said he doesn't want his property taxes going up either, but he also doesn't want the city to fail. And that's really the conversation this morning. When your household budget gets tight, you cut expenses, but eventually you reach the things you can't cut without noticing. You know, police, fire, streets, parks, the library, the museum. So what do you think? Was this a necessary increase to keep the city operating, or should city council members have kept cutting until they balanced the budget without asking property owners for more? Jump in this morning. 402-462-2511 is the phone number to call or text. We'd love to get you in and get you on. Good morning. You're on Party Line.
1: Good morning, dear friends.
0: Debbie from Grand Island. How's it going?
1: Hey, good. Happy birthday to Chad Lansbury, if I said that right. Chad, happy birthday.
0: All right, happy birthday.
1: It's going
0: great.
1: It's going to be hot here today. But I guess that Husker Harvest game thing is going to be crazy today, too. So
0: it is.
1: But it's not going to be like that City Fair. Thank you guys very much. God bless.
0: God bless you, too, Debbie from Grand Island, KHAS Radio. And happy birthday to Chad. What she said. I couldn't hear what he said, but happy birthday to Chad. So there you go, 462-2511. The first call I thought we were going to get this morning, but you roll with the punches.
2: Party Line always throws you for a loop.
0: It does, Bethany. It certainly does. Hey, Heroes for Hunger coming back 2 weeks from today. 2 weeks from, actually, less than 2 weeks from today. Because at 8 o'clock in 2 weeks, 18 minutes ago, I'll be walking up the building. Not the side, not like Godzilla or something. Climbed up the side. Let me in.
2: That should be part of it next year.
0: Maybe it will be.
2: Brandon climbs the building.
0: But it's going to be fun. I'm going to be camping up on top of the roof until we fill a box truck full of food that we are going to donate back to the Hastings Food Pantry. Now, here's how it works. We're going to have it from 8 o'clock in the morning until 5 o'clock at night. That's when those, of course, that box truck is going to be open for you to make donations. And then at 5 o'clock, they lock it up. They lock my doors. They shut the ceiling trap door. And they say, good luck, Brandon. Here's a button. If anything goes wrong, press it, and it'll light up for you.
2: I don't even think you get a button this year.
0: No, they took it away. And I found out last year that the button just lit up. It didn't actually do anything. It just was a placebo. Made me feel good. It's like,
2: well, I was going to tell you, but.
0: Oh, okay. But that's why you guys were laughing on the ground, huh?
2: One of the many things we're laughing at you about.
0: It's true. Hey, but of course, it's starting September 29th at 8 o'clock here at 747 North Burlington Ave. We're going to have that box truck parked in the parking lot between Walgreens and the KHAS building. That's what you're going to have to look for. You'll see all the signage. You'll see me up on top of the roof. You can wave. You can honk. You can do all that. But we want you to bring your food. Bring your cans of non-perishable foods. Peanut butter, pasta, cereal, box meals, rice, anything that's shelf-stable that can help a local family get through the end of the month. That's
2: not expired.
0: Yes, not expired. I went to my pantry, and I was like, ooh, what can we donate from in here? And I was like, oh, my goodness.
2: We can't donate any of this.
0: We bought that in Lincoln, I think. Lincoln was four cities ago.
2: That's like more than 3 years ago.
0: I lived in Lincoln. We moved out of Lincoln in 2021. So, yeah, it's been 5 years. Most of it was like seasonings and stuff. I wasn't going to donate the seasonings, but we were looking through everything just to see. And of course, condiments and seasonings are the first thing that you know.
2: So you cleaned out your pantry is what I heard.
0: What do you mean me? What do you mean you? I said you found some stuff. I said we did it. Yes.
2: So Lindsay cleaned out the pantry.
0: Yes, she did. God bless her. All right, KHAS Radio. But anyway, we bring this up because I want to talk about something today, because a lot of the things that we get when it comes to the food pantry food drive, Heroes for Hunger, canned foods. You get a lot of cans, a lot of boxes full of cans. Do you have a favorite canned food? It's 3 a.m. and you are hungry. You're putting your hand in your pantry. You don't want to turn any lights on. You're grabbing a can. Food. What are you hoping that can is?
2: Spam.
0: Okay, well, you'd know it because the shape of it.
2: Yeah.
0: Okay, all right, gotcha.
2: Listen, it's got to be fried.
0: I'm kind of
2: a snob. I'm not going to eat it unless it's fried.
0: No, you can't eat. You can't raw dog spam. It's not the same.
2: Microwave it. Ugh.
0: You can air fry it.
2: Oh, yeah, I guess
0: I cut it up
2: can.
0: In cubes. Yeah, you do, obviously. You throw it in a wok. You throw it in your skillet, whatever. I throw it in the air fryer.
2: It's good, though, when you get some brown sugar and soy sauce and mix that together and then fry it.
0: Gets a little crispy shell.
2: Yeah.
0: little outer shell. I like getting it super crispy because it reminds me of hash.
2: Oh, yeah, huh?
0: When you get corned beef hash. Yeah, good
2: stuff. I just like crispy food in general. Mm.
0: So what's the best canned food? Which one belongs in jail? Those are the two questions I've got for you. I've got five of the best and five of the worst canned foods. Number five, we live in Nebraska. Can't go without canned corn.
2: Oh, yeah. I mean, canned corn is just as good as... I mean, it's not...
0: It's not as good as on the cob.
2: Not really as good as on the cob.
0: I know what you mean.
2: It's not bad.
0: Do you throw me a can of corn? You give me about a fourth of a stick of butter,
2: yeah.
0: Some salt and pepper and garlic. Oh, man. I'll eat a can of corn by itself. That's good stuff.
2: Heck yeah. Some mashed potatoes.
0: Hey, Lindsay doesn't like buying cans of corn because I'll eat every single meal with a can of corn. Like, if I'm making meatloaf, if I'm making quesadillas, we're having quesadillas and corn.
2: Like, is that from having, like, too many TV dinners as a kid?
0: Probably. And she's like, it's a starch. It's not a vegetable. She's right.
2: Oh.
0: But anyway,
2: I didn't realize that.
0: It's my favorite. Number four, canned peaches.
2: Canned peaches are good.
0: Now, fresh peaches have about a 12-minute window between hard as a baseball and rotting on the counter. Canned peaches are always ready with that beautiful, sugary, diabetes-filled syrup.
2: I never eat them straight out of the can, though. I feel like
0: I drink them out of the can, just slurp them.
2: Do you really?
0: No. I have, bro. But I don't like do it.
2: It's been like 20 years. They're best in a dessert, you know?
0: Yes.
2: Like a nice cobbler.
0: Definitely is. I love making pancakes. I love making breakfast foods. But one thing we've been making a lot more of recently, and I've talked about this, is the Dutch babies. So it's really easy.
2: Remind me what a Dutch baby is.
0: It sounds
2: again.
0: A lot more complicated. So you take a bowl and you mix in a cup of flour, a cup of milk. And you mix in about 4.5 or 5 eggs.
2: Okay.
0: And then you throw in about 3/8 of a teaspoon of salt. Half a teaspoon of salt.
2: Gotcha.
0: Throw in about 3 tablespoons of sugar. About half a cup of sugar, give or take. A little bit of vanilla extract. Mix it up. Then you start do you have a cast iron?
2: No.
0: Okay, well, that's fine. Whatever. Well, you have to use cast iron.
2: Yeah.
0: So you heat your oven up to 425. And you don't put the cast iron in yet. Then you put a cold cast iron in there at 425. You heat that up for about 10 minutes. Once that gets heated up, you take it out. You put 3 tablespoons. Sounds complicated than it is, but there's a lot of steps and it's important, but it's really good and really simple. You throw butter in there, about 3 tablespoons of butter in there. Melt it all up. Then you can put whatever you want in the pan, in the skillet. I usually do blueberries, frozen blueberries.
2: Okay.
0: With the butter. Put it back in the oven for about 30 seconds to a minute. Then it gets all caramelized, whatever. Then you open it up, you pour all that batter in there, close it, 25 minutes, and it bakes up. It's got the eggs in it, and it bakes up all crazy like an elephant ear.
2: Nice.
0: It's super good and super tasty. It's like a quiche almost. But
2: I was going to say, it's like a bread cake.
0: And then I throw it with blueberries. I throw like lemon curd on it, so lemon curd and blueberry. Or you brought up peaches. Canned peaches would be perfect.
2: Why does it have to be in a cast iron skillet, though?
0: Because you're going to bake it. You're going to bake it in the... I don't know.
2: You can put it in a,
0: to answer your question,
2: in a pan.
0: I have no godly idea why, but I'll tell you
2: this.
0: I mean,
2: maybe it tastes better.
0: If I did it in a cake pan, it probably wouldn't do it the same. I'm guessing. I don't know.
2: Okay.
0: Plus, I guess maybe cast iron gets hot really fast, really well, holds heat pretty well. If you know, let us know at 463-1230 or 462-2511.
2: I thought it was something to do with like the
0: 2511.
2: The crust.
0: It is. The crust gets really crispy.
2: Well, that and like it probably, the cast iron holds flavor, right? So.
0: Yes, it does. All right. We're going to take a quick break. Dreaming over here about, of course, my favorite, Dutch babies. What's your favorite way to make a Dutch baby? Blueberry and lemon? Is it peaches, apples? Apple
2: don't
0: cinnamon?
2: Ask that. Don't ask a Dutch that.
0: KHAS Radio. You're bad. We got the Daily Consumer Radio Report. It's all next on KHAS.
3: 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Gas prices jumped 3.9% and accounted for more than one-third of the overall monthly increase in the Consumer Price Index. However, inflation could be headed even higher. The national average price of diesel has climbed above $6 a gallon for the first time, setting a record and rising more than 60% from a year ago, because diesel powers trucks, farm equipment, and much of the machinery used to produce and move goods. Consumers who never buy diesel are likely to feel the increase. Sales of existing homes fell by 2% in August as declining affordability kept many would-be buyers on the sidelines. It's no coincidence that mortgage rates started rising last month, but despite falling sales, home prices continue to go up. I'm Mark Huffman. 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
1: You think?
0: You were got the wrong mic on.
1: Wrong mic. Do you think we're going to have a winner today? 2 days in a row?
0: Let's see.
1: Is that 2 days in a row?
0: It would be. Yeah, 2 days in a row. Yeah, it would be. I don't know. We could. Today we're talking.
1: You get a bet money on it? Sorry.
0: Today we're talking Ohio.
1: Okay.
0: Your favorite state.
1: Ew.
0: Is it Ohio or Michigan you hate more?
1: I've never been to Michigan.
0: Okay. So we're talking Ohio, we're talking Star Trek, and we're talking France.
1: France, huh?
0: France, yes.
1: Big it. Okay. Yes.
0: All right. That's all coming up at 8:30, about 3 minutes away here on the show, KHAS Radio. All right. We're working our way through the best canned foods, talking Heroes for Hunger, our canned food drive. We're taking non-perishable foods. Could be box foods, too. We call it a canned food drive. It's any food drive. 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Number five was canned corn. Number four, canned peaches. Number three, best canned food, baked beans, dude.
1: Dude, baked beans with some bacon.
0: So I always, to your point, I have to church up my beans.
1: What do you mean, church it up?
0: You got to spice it up. You got to be. So I open up.
1: You pray over it?
0: Yes. In fact, listen, all food should have blessings over it. No, but I open up a can of Bushes, and you got to throw in all your seasonings, because Bushes aren't seasoned, right? Throw in a little bit of butter, a little brown sugar, a little garlic powder, a little onion powder.
1: Chop up some bacon.
0: Bacon or brisket if you got it, and then smoke it in the smoker. It's good stuff. There you go. Number two, chili. It's a filling. It's a protein. It's a topping. It can go on crackers, potatoes, hot dogs. One can wear several hats. And it can be eaten out of the can with a spoon.
1: Is it a sin to make that into like a sloppy joe?
0: You mean like chili on a sloppy joe?
1: Yeah.
0: So like instead of...
1: Is that a sin?
0: I wouldn't say that's a sin.
1: I feel like I would try that.
0: Would you eat a chili sandwich? Is that what you're saying? If it's extra chunky, I would.
1: I mean, why not? People do chili hot dogs. That's a chili sandwich.
0: When you brought it up, I wasn't offended at all. I'm intrigued. I think we should try this. In fact, I probably will get a bib for when we do it.
1: Is that going to be your next midnight snack?
0: Midnight? I'm going to do it at 8 o'clock in the morning tomorrow.
1: Oh, my
0: gosh. On the show.
1: Are you going to bring in chili?
0: It'd be fun too, wouldn't it?
1: Yeah, I eat chili.
0: All right, I'll bring in a can of chili, and we'll bring in some, would you rather do it on buns, on like hamburger buns? Like we would.
1: Yeah, let's do hamburger buns.
0: We'll do hamburger buns and a can of chili.
1: Yeah.
0: I'll buy some good chili too. Are you beans or no beans?
1: We can do beans.
0: What do you mean we can do beans? Chili either comes with beans or it doesn't come with beans.
1: I'm not like, oh, my chili needs to have beans, but I'm not also like, ew, it can't have beans.
0: It's one of my favorite.
1: It's whatever you must do.
0: I know. It's one of my favorite arguments on the internet. Like, because Texans believe chili did not have beans in it, apparently.
1: No.
0: Which was whatever.
1: When I was younger, I hated beans in the chili.
0: Did you?
1: Yeah, I would avoid the beans.
0: I
1: didn't like the texture. I don't know.
0: Yeah.
1: Now I just kind of inhale my food, so.
0: The only beans I don't like, lima beans.
1: Really?
0: Yeah.
1: I don't think I've ever really had lima beans.
0: I don't like lima beans, and I don't like peas. They're too mushy. That's the mouthfeel, the consistency.
1: You know what I do like?
0: What?
1: When people win factor bullcrap.
0: It can only happen if you call here on KHAS. Chance to win at 462-2511. Got to call now. 462-2511. France. We're talking William Shatner. And we're talking France. Oh, we already said France. Ohio. That's what we're talking about. KHAS Radio. 462-2511. 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Good morning. Who do we got?
2: Oh, this is Evelyn.
0: Evelyn, how you doing?
2: I'm doing great. How are you doing?
0: I'm doing great. Doing better now that I got to hear from you.
2: Oh, well, that's nice. Thank you.
0: Of course. Now, you want to play Factor Bullcrap, and I got a $20 gift card on the line if you get it right. You ready?
2: Oh, I'm ready.
0: Let's get started. Fact number one, Evelyn. During the movie The Wrath of Khan, William Shatner and Ricardo Montalban are never on screen together. Fact number two. 80% of corporate headquarters in the United States are within a 500-mile radius of Columbus, Ohio. Or, fact number three, the name Jessica first appears in our lexicon in the late 1700s in France. Which of those three is bullcrap?
2: Oh, I'll have to guess. I'll say number three.
0: Number three. Evelyn, let's see if you're a winner and getting back-to-back winners. Goodness gracious, look at that. Congratulations, Evelyn.
2: Thank you.
0: Hey, what's your favorite radio station?
2: KHAS and you.
0: Oh, thank you so much. We love you too, Evelyn. Hope you have a good Tuesday. And listen, you can be a winner just like Evelyn here on KHAS Radio because we're bringing you the big bucks. $20 gift card to Big G Ace. We give it away every single weekday at 8:30. Your chance to win. Evelyn won, and you can too at 8:30 at 462-2511. 462-2511. Bethany, Shakespeare invented the name Jessica. 1596 in the play or the, whatever he called it, the play.
1: Yes.
0: The Merchant of Venice.
1: The script? I don't know.
0: Yeah. He was a playwright, of course.
1: I'm surprised it's not Jessica If.
0: Jessica.
1: Jessica.
0: Like Mike Tyson.
1: Jessica Messica.
0: Oh, man. I used to have a lisp when I was a kid.
1: And really?
0: And a stutter, yeah.
1: Dang, bro.
0: Yeah. There you go.
1: Look at you now.
0: I'm telling you. All right, number two on the list, best canned, was chili. Do you know what number one is, Bethany?
1: No.
0: The greatest canned food of all time. Tuna. Sandwiches, melts, casseroles, tuna with crackers. It's cheap. It's useful. It's fed families forever. And just don't open it in a small office and put it in a container and microwave it.
1: I'm going to say. I can gas up the place real quick.
0: You know, I'm a jokester, but I have never done a joke on any of you guys here because I'm afraid of Megan. You know that?
1: So Megan's kept us safe.
0: We talk about the wrath of Khan this morning, about the wrath of Megan.
1: Oh, I'm glad she's been keeping us safe.
0: How are those cookies, Brandon?
1: You know, your timing would be like you would do a joke like right on the day when everybody is like frustrated and you wouldn't even know it, and then you'd be like, oh, oops.
0: Oh, yeah, exactly. You
1: so
0: know
1: she's
0: me.
1: Kept us safe.
0: You got me. All right. 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The Old Farmer's Almanac is next. We'll take a break and be back right after this. Stay with us.
3: 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With more practical tips and useful advice, this is the Old Farmer's Almanac Radio Report for Tuesday, September 15th, the 258th day of the year. Hollywood's Tommy Lee Jones and Oliver Stone share a birthday, and mystery writer Agatha Christie was born on this day in 1890. Fall doesn't arrive for another week, but it's about this time of year that folks start looking for more signs about the upcoming winter. A narrow colored band on the woolly bear caterpillar and abundance of acorns or especially active squirrels are some well-known predictors of a harsh winter. Here are a few you may not have heard of. Thick hair on the nape of a cow's neck, woodpeckers sharing a tree, ants marching in a line, or hornets building nest unusually high. And don't forget the legend of the persimmon. If its seeds are spoon-shaped, expect a lot of snow. A knife shape predicts bitter cold, and a fork shape means a mild winter ahead. That is the Old Farmer's Almanac Radio Report. Learn more at almanac.com.
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0: 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It's 8:37 Central. We're back. Got to remind you of a sports schedule happening this weekend. Of course, tomorrow, Husker volleyball. Creighton taking on Nebraska. First serve at 6 p.m. We'll have the pregame for you at 5. And, of course, our Husker sports happening this weekend as well. North Dakota taking the trip to Lincoln. 6:15 kickoff. Another nighttime game for us here. That'll be fun to watch. Also, looks like high school football ahead for us as well. At 6 o'clock, our Nebraska sports report on Friday. That happens every Friday now. And then St. Cecilia at Amherst at 7 o'clock. Kickoff, of course, and pregame at 6:45. Over on ESPN Tri-Cities, St. Paul at Donovan Trumbull. Pregame at 6:45 and the kickoff at 7. And Hastings High is going to be on statewide TV. News Channel Nebraska. 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Bethany, you a fan of clowns?
1: I don't mind them.
0: You like clowning around?
1: I mean, that's what we do for a living.
0: I know. I mean, so did you ever go to...
1: You know what? Sorry to cut you off.
0: No.
1: You know, I was afraid of clowns for a little while because I think... Was it One Step Beyond or was it The Twilight Zone? There's an episode with a clown and he cut off someone's pinky with scissors or something like that. I don't know. I probably shouldn't have been watching that with my parents.
0: Probably not.
1: Yeah.
0: That's scary.
1: But it was something out of like the 60s or the 50s, so...
0: I was thinking about it yesterday. Clowns kind of just disappeared. And nobody filed a missing persons report. I know we don't really have the old traveling circus anymore. Like, not like we did, at least. Ticket sales fell. Hauling the whole operation around got expensive. And people understandably started objecting to making an elephant commute more than a regional sales manager. But honestly, that part's probably for the best. The circus itself, you had to experience it at least once, though. The mud, the sawdust. Did you guys ever get one here?
1: I don't think so.
0: The lights, the brass music, the strange combination of popcorn, livestock, and poor ventilation. It's like a state fair, except with people you never let in your house. Sometimes they just come to you.
1: Right.
0: Every smell felt like it fought for control of your body. Then came the dang clowns. I hated clowns. I still hate clowns, Bethany. A grown man paints a smile over his real mouth and approaches me in oversized shoes. That's not entertainment. It's evidence. But going to the circus as a kid was important because it taught you that as an experience, it could be absolutely unforgettable. And you could also spend the entire ride home thinking, well, I'm never doing that again. It's a valuable lesson. It's like jury duty, Bethany. Or agreeing to help a friend move a couch. We're taking Highway 6 through Hastings when everybody else apparently received permission to drive 11 miles an hour. You don't enjoy every minute of it. You may not even enjoy any minute of it. But afterwards, you got a story and a deeper appreciation for being home. I don't miss the circus. I just miss living in a world reckless enough to put 12-year-olds in a tent with grown men painting their faces and going, "Smile, kids!"
1: So you've seen actual like circus clowns?
0: Yeah, terrifying, dude. We had them in Omaha in the late 90s. It was scary, dude.
1: Really?
0: It was, because I remember we went to one in 1994, and they gave us, you would go to the front, and they gave you a booklet, and it had a roster of all the clowns. So you would go up to them, and you'd have them sign your booklet.
1: They have like names and stuff?
0: Yes.
1: I'm Stampy.
0: And you'd see there, you'd be like, oh, that makeup, who's the guy with the star on his face? Oh, that's Gene Simmons. Okay. It's a Kiss reference.
1: Yeah, I was going to say.
0: But you could do that. And I remember going up to a couple of them thinking, I don't want to talk to this person at 8 years old, much less ask them for their autograph. Thought this was a good idea? But I miss it. We need that back in life because it scared me a little bit and made me afraid of people.
1: We had that for a little while in 2017.
0: Yeah.
1: There's that clown epidemic. I'm pretty sure it was... epidemic.
0: I love how you said clown epidemic, but I didn't know what you're talking about. And now I remember what you're talking about.
1: You know what I'm talking about. I'm pretty sure...
0: People were dressing up as clowns,
1: yeah,
0: scaring people.
1: Yeah, I think it was to advertise the new It movie that had come out at the time.
0: Ah.
1: But...
0: was it good, the movie? I never did see it.
1: It was mid.
0: What about the first one? Did you get scared of the first one?
1: No. You know what?
0: You weren't 3 years old.
1: Well, with older, it depends on... Some older horror movies actually scare the crap out of me, and some of them are silly.
0: Which one? Like, what's a movie that's older that scared you? Or scared you? Because Exorcist probably didn't scare you.
1: Yeah. But I thought that one was kind of funny.
0: But if you were to see it in, when it was like 1977, yeah. You know what I mean? You would have been scared.
1: The first time I saw Hellraiser,
0: okay,
1: it scared me. But now I was watching it for fun when I was sick the other week.
0: Wow. Hellraiser didn't scare me as a kid. But
1: really?
0: Yeah. It was the Freddy Kruegers and the pet cemeteries and the stuff like that. All right. You ever go to a karaoke?
1: No, but me neither. I want to. I think I've seen people do karaoke at like an Applebee's or something.
0: Karaoke's fun until they're like, oh, it's your turn. No, you got to do it. You got to do it. It'll be fun. And then everybody pulls their phones out and they're recording you.
1: If it tells you anything about my personality, I'm kind of... When we do karaoke at my brother's house, I'm kind of a mic hog.
0: Are you? Nice.
1: Yeah, I love...
0: What's your go-to songs? Or go-to artists?
1: Selena Gomez?
0: There's not wrong with that. No, we're not. I've got a list of the most difficult songs to sing at karaoke.
1: Okay.
0: And I'm going to surprise you here. Baby Got Back is not one.
1: Is it something by Celine Dion?
0: Let's see here. Number one, I Will Always Love You.
1: Celine Dion?
0: No, that was Whitney Houston. And originally it was Dolly Parton.
1: Yeah, it is Dolly Parton, isn't it?
0: It's all good. It's all good. Bohemian Rhapsody, Queen.
1: Really?
0: Yes. Okay. Dream On, Aerosmith.
1: I could see that.
0: Rap God by Eminem.
1: That one's hard. Yeah, that is. That's a
0: is that the one,
1: one
0: where he's like doing the bus?
1: Yeah.
0: So silly. So silly. Listen, art is art. You don't have to understand it for it to be art. I get it. My Heart Will
1: Go
0: On.
1: Do you
0: not
1: like rap?
0: I love rap. Oh, okay. I don't like Eminem.
1: Oh.
0: See, I grew up in the 90s with Dr. Dre and Snoop Dogg.
1: You also grew up with the kids who thought they were Eminem, I'm assuming. They would like bleach their head.
0: By the time Eminem came out, like it was like these kids were not cool. Because everybody who dressed like Eminem, to your point, in high school... They started out in the late 90s as the Tommy Hilfiger and the chains around the neck.
1: Yeah.
0: And the
1: Frosted tips.
0: They had Air Force Ones on or K-Swiss. They were in K-Swiss white shoes. They had to be always white. No creases, no blah, blah, blah.
1: K-Swiss, huh?
0: And then Eminem came out and it was Frosted Tips. And it was like, yeah, Ma. Like, come on, kids. Come on, man. Anyway, what are you going to do? All right. My Heart Will Go On, Celine Dion. Tough song to sing at karaoke.
1: I could see that.
0: All By Myself, also on the list, Celine Dion. Unchained Melody, The Righteous Brothers, Take On Me.
1: Take On Me isn't hard.
0: That one line where he reaches the next octave where he's like, I can't even fake it. Like,
1: yeah,
0: that would sound terrible. How about Chandelier by, is it Sia or Sia?
1: Sia.
0: Okay, I've never heard of that one. I've heard of her, of course. Somebody to Love by Queen. Emotions by Mariah Carey. That one's, she reaches that like Fifth Element like song, like, with her voice, where she's like,
1: "I don't think I've heard that one."
0: It's a good song. We have it on our playlist here.
1: That monkey noise you made me think of that blue lady from Fifth Element.
0: Adele's "Hello."
1: Oh, okay.
0: And finally,
1: Adele.
0: I believe in a thing called love.
1: Haven't heard that one.
0: You probably did. It came out in like the 2000s. It was like they were trying to be Led Zeppelin.
1: You know what movie did scare me? Now that I think about it,
0: Sam.
1: That opera lady, the blue lady from Fifth Element.
0: That was
1: she's scary.
0: That was the Mariah Carey Emotions. She does that kind of like Fifth Element song thing with her voice.
1: I was going to say she has the monkey noise.
0: All right.
1: I don't like that.
0: We're going to talk more about stuff coming up. Eating Alone. You ever eat alone?
1: All the time.
0: All right. Well, we're not going to make fun of it next.
1: Listen, eating alone is elite because you get to smack your lips. You get to like...
0: I used to
1: let
0: make
1: food fall everywhere.
0: I used to, for the record, I used to make fun of people who would eat alone. And then I tried it and I was like, this is the greatest thing I've ever done in my life.
1: I have
0: a sandwich and I don't have a child not dipping their ketchup right.
1: One of my pet peeves is I hate eating good food in front of people because I have to be all proper and I can't just inhale my food.
0: I had a good meal with a friend and he was holding his fork like a scoop shovel. And the reason I call it that is because that's what I was told. I went to foster care the second time, and they were like, stop holding your food fork like, scoop shovel, boy.
1: We used to make fun of those kids.
0: Well, listen, some of us got taught etiquette. Some of us learned through, having our nose drug into it. We'll take a break. We'll be back right after this. Hey, local sports is coming up, and then again, we're going to have some fun coming up right after this. We're going to talk more about foods with Heroes for Hunger. How did Mom make meals stretch back in the day? That's next on KHAS.
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3: For KHAS Radio, I'm Brandon Shanahan. The M Central softball team hit a pair of home runs in the second inning to sneak past Aurora last night, 7-6 at the Smith Softball Complex. In Hastings, some other scores throughout Central Nebraska. include Grand Island Northwest, who beat North Platte 9-1, Crete downed York 4-0, and Highway 6 defeated McCook 19-10. In softball action tonight, Hastings hosts Gretna, and Hastings St. Cecilia welcomes in Twin River. On the volleyball court tonight, Adams Central makes the trip to Aurora, St. Cecilia takes on Blue Hill on the road, and Hastings welcomes in Minden and Grand Island Northwest for a triangular tonight. You can listen to all three matches tonight on ESPN Tri-Cities. Hastings College running back Caden Merriman received GPAC Offensive Player of the Week honors for his outstanding performance and a 38-27 win over Concordia on Saturday. Merriman rushed for 22 times for 208 yards in the win, helping Hastings jump out to a 35-0 lead before the Broncos went into protect mode en route to the first victory of the season. The Broncos improved to 1-1 on the year and will take on Waldorf on the road on Saturday. The Nebraska football team has cruised to a 2-0 start to the young season, largely led by senior quarterback Anthony Calandria, who has already accounted for 8 touchdowns. Earlier this week, head football coach Matt Rhule met with the media and was asked about how the team is adjusting to Anthony Calandria's personality.
4: I think he's had that impact, Mitch, since he got here. It's like, you know, you love players who, you know, everyone says, like, you know, control what you can control. And a lot of people take that as like this, like, well, I'm just going to control what I can control. Not what the great ones do. You know, the great ones, when they have a bad play or a bad game or bad over, they bounce back better.
3: Calandria's performance on the field has not gone unnoticed. He was named Big Ten Offensive Player of the Week for his performance against Bowling Green. That featured 20 of 24 passes completed for 224 yards and 5 touchdowns through the air, which marks a new career high for the senior. This also marks the 5th time in Calandria's career where he's been named Conference Player of the Week, including now the 1st as a member of the Big Ten playing for the Huskers. Calandria wasn't the only Husker recognized by the Big Ten this week, as Nebraska volleyball sophomore middle blocker Manaya Ogbeche was named Big Ten Player of the Week yesterday as well. It is Ogbeche's first Big Ten Player of the Week selection and the first Nebraska to earn Big Ten Player of the Week since Andy Jackson last November. She led the top-ranked Huskers to a 3-0 week against New Mexico, 20th-ranked Baylor, and Georgia Tech last weekend. On the week, the sophomore middle blocker was the only player in the country to hit above 540 with at least 53 swings. You can find more of today's sports online at newschannelnebraska.com. 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

0: 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Oh, it's 8:49. No. We are back on the show. Here we go. Hey, did you know, talking about Hastings taking on York this weekend in football, we'll have it on Newstown, Nebraska statewide. I'm going to be in York, too.
1: I'm going to put money on us.
0: Now, I'm not going to be in York this weekend, but coming up on October 18th, I'm going to be in York on Sunday, October 18th. For
1: what?
0: It's Foster with Love, Heart of the Matter. It's an annual fundraiser. It's absolutely free. Doesn't cost you a thing.
1: Okay.
0: I'm going to be there. I'm the keynote speaker at 4 o'clock. 3 o'clock, we'll have a social hour. 4 o'clock, a keynote speaker. And then 5 o'clock, we'll have some dinner. It's going to be fun. But again, I'll be giving a speech talking about my life. And, of course, chatting about.
1: You need to talk about your book, maybe?
0: Talk about the book a little bit. But,
1: gotcha.
0: But the story. And listen, it's a Epworth. We've had them on the show before. Epworth Family Resources out of York. They're a foster care nonprofit that works with foster families and works with not just kids, but also folks to become foster parents. And they work specifically, I believe, with First United Methodist Church here in town. So that's how I got connected with them, through Pastor Lance Clay. Shout out to Pastor Clay. But
1: nice.
0: Again, coming up in October, I'll be there. Free event. If you're out there in York, we'd love to see you again. 309 East 7th Street. Seating is limited, but it is a free event. All right. Reservations, Bethany. People are starting to make them. It's not uncommon to ask a host at a restaurant for a table for one, is it? Could it be?
1: Well,
0: you could be getting a break from work, be lunch, visiting the area, or just single and not in the mood to cook. Might feel a little strange to make a reservation for one. Although, as Bethany said, it's not. It's one of the highlights of eating out. In a new report from Restaurant Trends, they are agreeing with it. They're saying it's becoming a lot more common, and data shows it's up 22% from the previous year.
1: I didn't realize you meant like eating out in public alone. I don't think I'm...
0: Like you wouldn't go to Odyssey for reservation.
1: I don't think I'm mature enough to eat by myself in public. No, I wouldn't go to Odyssey by myself.
0: Okay, all right.
1: Not yet.
0: All right, making breakfast reservations for 9 a.m. hour is the most increasingly popular time slot, up 20%. The next largest increase, 10 a.m., 4 p.m., the early bird dinner special, both up 15%. There you go.
1: If I had to pick a time of day to eat by myself, probably breakfast.
0: Tips in quick service also up as well, 15.8%. Overall, the quick service average down 1% over the last 8 years. Tipping is the highest in the Midwest, lowest in California and Washington.
1: We tip better than California.
0: I think the idea over there is that they're paying folks more.
1: Gotcha.
0: I don't get me wrong. I don't mean to speak so generalizing, but I think that they have a higher hourly rate. And so the expectation is we're paying them more so you don't have to tip as much or something like that. I think that's the idea.
1: They probably have to because it's so expensive over there.
0: Listen, I just want to have a blooming onion by myself without having to share that ranch with everybody else. You ever been to Outback Steakhouse?
1: Mm-mm. I don't think so.
0: Big blooming onion. That was a huge thing in the 90s, by the way.
1: Really?
0: Did you ever see one?
1: Like just discover a blooming onion?
0: Have you ever had one?
1: Yeah.
0: Okay, you've had
1: like a state fair. I haven't had one to myself. I've like picked off of other people's.
0: It's just a cool idea.
1: Because it's huge.
0: It's huge. It opens up. There's petals. You know, they cut it up in the right way. It's kind of fun. Hey, City Open House is happening here in Hastings, October 5th. Tours are going to be provided. It's going to be at the City Hall, of course, 4 to 6 p.m. October 5th. Representatives from the project will be there as well. Again.
1: The project.
0: Free. As Jay-Z said, you know why they call the projects a project?
1: What?
0: Because they're a project. Because
1: it never gets finished?
0: We're in them only as objects, as he says.
1: It's them projects.
0: All right, hey, a question for you here. Heroes for Hunger coming up. It's got me thinking about our meals that our parents somehow stretched for you when you were a kid. What was the way that mom used to stretch your meals back in the day? Was it adding tuna to mac and cheese? You, man.
1: We had a lot of chicken and rice.
0: Chicken and rice?
1: Yeah. Okay.
0: We had a lot of beans and rice. And mom would get, you know, ground pork or ground beef or whatever, throw it in there too. But we had a lot of beans and rice.
1: I feel bad. I was such a brat when I was younger. I was like, ew, I'm not eating beans. So we didn't have beans as often.
0: Do you know what's funny? I judge a Mexican restaurant
1: based off their beans and rice.
0: The authenticity has to be tasted. That's why Serrano's and Irma's have such good beans and rice. So I mean,
1: you got to judge it off the basics.
0: La Casa too. Yeah. Oh, yeah.
1: Yeah. You can't do the basics right.
0: It's exactly right. That's why Van Halen. Everything comes back to Van Halen.
1: What about Van Halen?
0: The brown M&Ms. Remember this? On their writer, you've heard of writers. Bands have writers. I'm going to play
1: their ghost writers.
0: Signing up to the City Auditorium to play a concert. But I'm going to tell you, I expect to have this when I arrive. I want a plate of goat cheese with strawberry marinade.
1: Oh.
0: Or something, right?
1: Yeah.
0: So you have things that you're expecting. So Van Halen, they wanted a bunch of different things. They had a 70-page rider with lights and lighting, and this is what we expect in our hotel room, blah, blah, blah, mm-hmm. blah, blah. One of the things was a bowl of M&Ms with no brown M&Ms. And the idea, you hear it and you're like, who do these people think they are? David Lee Roth said it this way. He says, if you're messing up the small detail of not forgetting or forgetting M&Ms, brown M&Ms in the bowl, what are you going to forget about the 100,000 lights we've got going
1: on?
0: Pyrotechnics that we've got going on.
1: On the flip side, if I'm busy picking out all the brown M&Ms, I'm probably not going to have time to do all the other small stuff you want me to do.
0: Hey, true. That's true, too.
1: So
0: there you go. All right. Hey, I wanted to ask this question for you. How did mom stretch those meals? When I was a kid, it was powdered milk. She would buy a gallon of milk for when we got paid, or the beginning of the month, we get a gallon of milk. And I would notice that the milk would never actually go past half full. It would go down to half, and then it would go back full.
1: Oh, you just keep watering it down?
0: She was watering it down and adding powdered milk to it. So she would throw powdered milk in there and then add a bunch of water and dilute it and shake it up.
1: That's what would happen with our soap.
0: Yeah. So here's the top five ways that mom made dinner feed everywhere. Number five, she added water. Soup, gravy, juice. If it could be poured, it could be diluted.
1: Mm-hmm. Powdered gravy.
0: Oh, man.
1: Straight out the packet. Yeah.
0: Goodness gracious. Number four, serve bread with everything. You weren't getting seconds until that slice of bread had done some work. Number three, add potatoes. If the soup was looking thin, you could add potatoes. Real potatoes or even, you ever heard of people adding instant potatoes, like the flaked potatoes?
1: That's all that we had in my house was instant potatoes.
0: That's a good thing to throw in if you're looking to like thicken something up.
1: Yeah.
0: Potatoes will help.
1: Life hack. Potatoes.
0: Casserole looking small, throw in some potatoes. Six unexpected relatives arriving. Well, better get those potatoes peeled. Number two on the list, throw noodles or rice in there. 1 pound of hamburger suddenly became enough to feed a church basement.
1: It was always rice.
0: It's always rice.
1: Yeah.
0: Number one, turn leftovers into a completely different meal. And I've kind of taken this on into a different thing. Monday night's roast, Tuesday sandwiches, Wednesday's soup, Thursday's casserole. But what I do on Saturdays, well, I'm going to start doing it more because the kids are going to like this more as they get older. They don't like this savory stuff as much.
1: Hmm.
0: I do pancakes for breakfast on Saturdays and Sundays. Yeah. But I want to start doing my McDermott omelet, which I throw in all the leftovers in the omelet from whatever we had over the week, from that week of food. Now, if it's spaghetti and pork, I'm not going to put that in there.
1: Specify what kind of leftovers.
0: But like, you know, baked zini omelet. No, we're not doing that.
1: Bruh.
0: But if you've got like leftover shrimp, got leftover beef.
1: Yeah, a little leftover protein. You throw that in the omelet.
0: We made some onions, mushrooms, green pepper, beef. I made that for my spaghetti meal. And we just had a little side that was left over. I threw some of that. I took a Pillsbury crescent rolls, laid them out on a sheet, baked it halfway through, and then threw on the beef on it, threw on some sauce and cheese, and I made like a little fake pizza for the kids.
1: That's cute.
0: They loved it. They loved it. Now, it was probably not the greatest thing for you, but
1: oh well.
0: There you go.
1: I've eaten worse.
0: Yeah, so have I. Our parents could open a cupboard containing half a box of noodles, one can of cream soup, and three questionable potatoes with several ears on them and feed an entire family. So what was the wildest thing your mom or grandma did to make dinner stretch? Give us a call. Give us a text. 462-2511. 462-2511. Again, happy birthday to Chad Lounsbury. Appreciate you, buddy. In the chat on KHAS Radio.
1: Happy 21st.
0: 21st birthday, Chad. We got your cake, and you can eat it, too. All right. 104.1, 1230 a.m. TV shows, you're a fan.
1: Yeah.
0: You ever watch a TV show all the way through and realize that they just leave you with a cliffhanger? You never actually know the ending?
1: Dude, I was literally going to try and find a way to bring up the TV show that I'm stuck on.
0: What is it?
1: Made on Netflix.
0: Never heard of it.
1: It's based off a memoir of a single mom.
0: Okay.
1: So it's a little traumatic. But it's a happy ending at the end, but they kind of leave you with a cliffhanger.
0: I hate that stuff.
1: Yeah, it makes me sad.
0: The Emmys last night honored the best in TV and in streaming. Some viewers made mental notes of shows that they'd like to check out, but some of us still refuse to watch anything until the series is over because we've been burned by shows that have ended and abruptly been canceled. Here's a list of shows that the internet answered. What's a TV show that got canceled on a massive cliffhanger that still frustrates you to this day? And here's the responses. Some of these I have not seen, so we'll walk through these and maybe both of us won't know.
1: Let's see.
0: Pushing Daisies?
1: No.
0: Never saw that one either. How about Mindhunter?
1: No.
0: Me neither.
1: What year is that?
0: Doesn't say. Santa Clarita Diet.
1: I've heard of that one.
0: It's on Netflix. Somebody said, I will never forgive Netflix. Another one said, I love how so many of you feel as salty as I do. And this is the funniest response. I will be upset over this until the day I die. And then I'll probably continue to be upset about it after death.
1: Yeah.
0: My wife's favorite show. Well, I shouldn't say favorite. One of her top favorites.
1: What?
0: Quantum Leap.
1: I haven't heard of that.
0: It was a fun show about a guy who would, every episode was about him jumping back in time.
1: Oh,
0: he would do
1: cool.
0: A quantum leap to a time back in time.
1: Yeah.
0: One of them was he visited Lee Harvey Oswald, the guy who assassinated JFK. There were some wild episodes.
1: Dang.
0: There was one episode where he wakes up, or he flashes forward or flashes back or whatever, quantum leaps is what they call it, and he wakes up and he's got Down syndrome. Like, there's just a bunch of different
1: Bro.
0: Episodes that...
1: What?
0: It is the 80s.
1: It's all over the place.
0: It was the 80s. It was wild, but...
1: Well, since you said it left on a cliffhanger, I'm not watching it.
0: Yeah. Well, the name of the computer in the show, because mm-hmm. he had to have a time machine, her name was Ziggy.
1: Ziggy?
0: We named our cat Ziggy.
1: Oh, your cat.
0: Yeah, because of that show. There you go.
1: Cute.
0: All right. We're going to run through some of these other ones here. Last Man on Earth. Somebody said, I need closure. Carnival. 20 years later, and it still ticks me off. Dead Like Me. Girk Gently's Holistic Detective Agency. The OA. Chaos. My Name is Earl.
1: My Name is Earl. Yeah.
0: Glow.
1: That was a good one.
0: What about Glow? You saw Glow?
1: I've seen that one.
0: Okay. Alf. There's one.
1: Yeah.
0: Alf. Game of Thrones. And Shadow and Bone.
1: I'm realizing I'm not really a TV show connoisseur.
0: Dude,
1: I don't know most of those.
0: It's crazy. We were talking about this, too, and we got to get to commercial. But I heard somebody say the 90s were the last time where we had a zeitgeist. We had a culture where we all connected to, like a pop culture that we connected mm-hmm. to. The teal, the bands, the music, the movies. We had something that we connected with. And if we didn't like it, we knew about it. We could joke about it. Yo quiero Taco Bell. Like all these things that we could joke about in the 90s.
1: Social media kind of puts everybody in a different echo chamber.
0: We're not on TVs anymore. We're not in the same thing.
1: Yeah.
0: Like you have specific YouTube channels that you grew up with
1: mm-hmm.
0: that when you meet somebody who knows about it, man, what does that set you on? Like, you know about John Johnson? He's so crazy. Same thing now. Like if you find somebody who watches a creator that you're currently watching, you're like, oh my goodness, this is crazy, because it doesn't happen very often.
1: The crazy part, though, is someone could be even like 5 or 7 years younger than me, and they have no idea what I'm talking about because the internet I grew up with is completely different from them.
0: How many times have I walked up to you and I said, hey, Bethany, you ever see that guy on the internet that does the food videos with the drinks? And you're like, what?
1: Yeah.
0: The black guy, the guy with the drinks. He laughs and he says funny words. What? There's like 7 million of these. And there are. We our FYPs are so different.
1: And then I'm like, hey, have you ever heard of Shane Dawson? And you say, who?
0: Yeah, Shane Dawson. Have you ever
1: probably heard, for the best, you don't know that one.
0: That's all right. Have you ever heard of, trying to think of somebody famous that you've known. You ever heard of Bob Hope?
1: Who?
0: Oh my gosh.
1: What?
0: He supported our troops.
1: Who's Bob Hope?
0: We're going to take a break before we have a meltdown. Okay, he's very old. He's very long gone too. 104.1, 12:30 a.m. We'll be back right after this. Mike Moritz, National Weather Service. We're going to talk El Nino and maybe a crazy winter straight ahead on KHAS.
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7: Good morning, I'm Jared White with Agribusiness News on Brownfield. Pioneer brand Z-Series soybeans have redefined what's possible in soybean genetics. Unprecedented yield potential, superior agronomic performance. Z-Series is the one you trust to lead. Southwest Kansas farmer Gary Miller-Shasky says extreme heat and ongoing drought has decimated corn yields.
8: The dry land corn is going to become cattle pasture. It wasn't even good enough for silage.
7: He tells Brownfield he estimates production could be down 40% in his state.
8: We're only going to have 5 or 10% of the dry land corn being cut for grain.
7: Southwest Nebraska farmer Tracy Zink says crop conditions vary widely across the region, and it was extremely dry and hot until timely rains began in early August.
9: It's actually turned out to be somewhat of a saving grace that we have had the humidity because that dew was the majority of our moisture.
7: She tells Brownfield some crops are in better shape than others.
9: The sorghum finally was able to have enough resource in the ground to throw ahead. The early planted corn is struggling. It won't be our best yield on the dry land.
7: You can find the latest weekly crop conditions report for each state at brownfieldagnews.com. Nationally, USDA says 57% of U.S. corn is in good shape with 8% harvested. 58% of soybeans are good to excellent with 6% harvested. Some farmers fear current farm policy is limiting efforts to diversify operations. Brownfield's Megan Grebner has more from the Ohio Valley Grain Exchange's Southeastern Grain Gathering.
10: We've created public policy with unintended consequences that stand in the way.
11: Jerry Ski is a farmer and retired ag economist, is currently participating in an on-farm currency trial on his central Kentucky operation. But he says increased risk with newer crops can prevent producers from looking beyond traditional row crops.
10: You introduce that hurdle. In order to get crop insurance with subsidies, you have to have a history. Those two things, they collide.
11: I'm Megan Grebner for Brownfield.
7: And the latest ag technology will be front and center at this year's Husker Harvest Days. Brownfield's Kellen Haviken has more.
12: Matt Youngman, Senior Director of Events with Farm Progress, says producers will get the latest look at what's hitting the market.
13: Whether times are good or times are bad, the technology continues to advance. 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
12: 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I'm Kellen Haviken for Brownfield.
7: 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I'm Jared White for Brownfield.
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19: 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Well, Nebraska may see their toughest non-conference challenge yet this week as FCS top 10 team North Dakota comes to Lincoln, and they have head coach Matt Rhule's full attention.
20: I think the football team we're playing against is as well-coached and disciplined and well-playing, executing of a team as I've seen in a while. Coach Schmidt's done a great job. You know, got to the second round of the playoffs last year. We obviously have some familiarity with him. Rob Orich worked with him, I think, multiple stops. Some of our guys played for him at San Diego State. They do a great, great, great job.
19: The Fighting Hawks will be led by quarterback and Jerry Kaminsky, who's on some NFL draft radars.
20: Too, when I watch Kaminsky, he's a tremendous facilitator of getting the ball to the open guy. You know, goes to many different people. Top 10 offense in FCS, and they also have, I don't know what they are, 12th or top 15 defense, and probably would be in the top 10 if, you know, they played four deep each of the first two games. But I think, you know, when you see a kid like Kaminsky, a man like Kaminsky, you can see that he understands exactly what each play call is looking for, and he just gets the ball to the right guy, and then their players make plays.
19: Reporting with the Nebraska football team in Lincoln, I'm Sean Callahan of HuskerOnline.com.
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0: Back on Party Line, KHAS Radio, 104.1, 1230 AM. Mike Moritz joins us here in studio from the National Weather Service office here in Hastings. Good morning to you. Appreciate you making the trek down here for
1: us. Hey, it's great to be down here. That cool north breeze kind of sent me this way, so feels like fall out there.
0: It feels like fall out there. Now, I got to ask you, because it's been a little wild. I woke up Saturday or Sunday morning and went outside.

0: more of the trend than the other way. So yesterday was probably sort of an anomaly. We're obviously going to have some warm days in there. But, you know, one of the things we were talking about is we get through today. Tomorrow morning's one of those cooler, crisp, dry mornings. It's really going to feel fall-like tomorrow morning. Humidity does come back, but temperatures settle back more in the 70s and occasional 80s rather than 90s like we had there for so long.
1: So now walk me through this, too, because the first day of fall is on the calendar, September 21st. But for you meteorologists, you guys clock it on the 1st of September.
0: Yeah, we kind of shift gears at different times. We shift more upon how the weather patterns typically change. And like I said, toward the end of August, about state fair time, honestly, you start getting more wind. You start getting just more general weather. You can be a little bit more of a wide swing. That's kind of brings in that fall weather for roughly about the next 3 months. And then we kind of look at winter as kind of a December, January, February thing. Although we know winter can stretch from, honestly, September to May, right? Mm-hmm. We've had snow as early as mid-September in the 80s. We had snow as late as Memorial Day in 1947.
1: Jeez.
0: So, you know, we know it's a wide range, and but we tend to break in those chunks of about 3 months or so.
1: Hi, let's take a step back. Recap of summer 2026. How did it go? And from my perspective, looking back, didn't look like it was too warm. We were in drought-like temperatures and at the start, and then we got a lot of rain.
0: Yeah, precipitation was bleak coming in. We were in very rough shape. We had all those wildfires going through March through May. Then we sort of turned it on, right? Hastings itself had about 10.5 inches of rain June, July, and August, which was 3.5 inches more than normal.
1: Wow.
0: So that was a big help. Now, not everybody got that kind of rain. In fact, there's an area of southeast Adams County that's just been perpetually dry, and I want to ensure the people there that has nothing to do with the fact there is a radar in Blue Hill, okay? The radar does not have a magical dome that sends the storms away. It has nothing to do with it because everybody thinks that. But anyway, the summer, like you said, the interesting thing about the summer, I think, was the high temperatures were cooler than normal by about a degree and a half. But the low temperatures were way warmer than normal, over 3 degrees above normal for the Hastings area. Actually, turned out to be the ninth warmest low temperatures in history over about 114 years. So, and that's consistent with what we've kind of seen around here the last few years. We're not necessarily hotter in the day, but we're quite a bit warmer at night. And I think we heard a lot about that this summer. We had some very warm nights in August. For that late in the season, lows in the well into the 70s. So, but overall, the summer was beneficial for most areas. The drought was relieved, especially Hastings East, and it was improved to the west.
1: So, as we move into fall now, are you seeing anything in this pattern? Is there anything happening right now that could give us clues about what's next in the next few months?
0: Yeah, well, I think everybody's kind of heard about the big El Nino that's coming. We call it a strong or very strong El Nino. It's really toward the top end of the charts of El Nino. So, just to refresh, El Nino is when temperatures in the central Pacific Ocean and then over along the equator toward South America are slightly warmer than normal. Now, to have an El Nino, you only have to be a little bit warmer than normal, like a half a degree in the Pacific Ocean. Right now, we're running about 2.5 degrees above normal already, and we haven't peaked. So this is a really strong event. It doesn't guarantee one darn thing, but El Ninos tend to keep us on the wet side. They tend to keep us keep the dry out of the picture. So I think that's one thing we should be looking for. Fall into winter is favoring more, at least normal, if not above normal precipitation. The other thing they tend to do is they tend to keep us a little warmer, but we can fluctuate on this. If you want to go to Minnesota, North Dakota, and Canada, and you like it to be warmer there, this is your winter. They could be well above normal. If you go to, Arizona, it's still going to be mild, but it might not be as mild as it used to be. They tend to be a little bit cooler. So, but for us, I really think through the fall, we're looking at a wetter fall. I think we're already going to start seeing that over the next 2 to 3 weeks and really October and November. And then the latter half of the winter, some of the longer term models, which, you know, are just projections, they're not guarantees, are showing a wetter sort of February, March time frame. So even though El

0: by the end of the year, it's going to lag into next year. This is what we need. We need it. We need to moisten up this state. We obviously don't want too much rain, but this is an opportunity to do that.
1: How can, walk me through this, and I apologize for my ignorance. How can warmer temperatures in the Pacific Ocean cause us to have wetter winters and more snow four months later?
0: Well, I think the bottom line is that there's thunderstorms along the equator all the way from, if you can get your global map out, from Australia to South America. They're a naturally occurring thing. When you warm a certain part of the water, those thunderstorms all of a sudden are happening in a slightly different place. They're happening, in this case, more toward the east. So if you're going to go to Australia this winter, it's probably going to be a lot drier. You're probably going to hear about wildfires in Australia in the big picture. So when that shift happens, that then translates into shifts in weather patterns around the globe. Now, El Nino and its sister or brother, La Nina, the opposite of it, impacts the weather most near the coast. So planning a trip to California in late January and February, you should take your umbrella and your rain gear, because most likely that's going to be an active wet pattern for them. Florida also likely to be well above normal. So, again, none of those are take it to the bank things, but they certainly are, based upon history, a more likely outcome.
1: Let me ask you this. I remembered the the El Nino skit that Chris Farley did on Saturday Night Live.
0: El Nino.
1: You know all about it.
0: I've used that in some of my talks before.
1: Yes, yes. So let me ask you this, because in the 90s, there was a year or two where we probably had a stronger one. Did that bring more snow for us?
0: So when you look back historically, there's been four El Ninos of this realm. So 82, 83, 97, 98, 2015, 2016, and the last one escapes me. But three of the four were wetter winters, but not necessarily more snow. So that is the big question for the upcoming, 3 to 6 months. If we stay a little warmer, then the additional precipitation this fall may favor more rain than snow. I still think the back half of the winter, that kind of late January, February, early March, is probably going to be snowier.
1: Mm-hmm.
0: But on the flip side, if we get a cold spell in here in October or November, we could easily turn out some heavy snow.
1: Mm.
0: 97, 98,
1: yeah.
0: October 97, we had a huge snowstorm. People around here remember this, if you were here, and you remember the huge snowstorm in late October that year.
1: Oh,
0: now,
1: yeah.
0: We didn't get a lot of snow just after that, but later in the winter, it picked up again. So a lot of it's going to depend on, how much does this kind of warming, this warm year lag into the fall and the winter. But we got 8.8 inches of snow last year in Hastings. We are getting more snow this year. Okay, I think we can go above that. Our normal is about 25. So I think for us to see 25, 30 inches is certainly fair game this year.
1: For sure. Hey, looking back at the Oceanic Niño Index, 97, 98, a very high El Nino here. And to your point, I was in Omaha. I was about 11 years old. We had that late October storm.
0: Yes.
1: We lost power for 2 weeks in our neighborhood. And then later in April, we had a similar heavy snow
0: and
1: knocked out a whole bunch of stuff.
0: That's one of the things that these stronger El Ninos show, is that kind of springtime snow. So I think I can't pin a day or a certain event on this, but I would not be surprised if we saw, like I said, an October, November surprise, and then maybe something in April again, or even possibly lingering into early May, something like that. So there's going to be an outlier here. It's a strong event. What that exactly is, I don't know. But I think it's safe to say more snow, more winter than we expect, and a wetter pattern overall this fall and into winter.
1: Time to get out to Big GH to get our snowblowers ready then, huh?
0: It might be that year to do that. Just be ready.
1: Check out Big GH right now. They've got a bunch of deals going on, the red hot deals for September through the month. Of course, joining us here in studio, Mike Moritz, meteorologist from the National Weather Service office here in Hastings. We're talking El Nino, snow, and other stuff as well. We'll ask you one more question here, Mike. If you have back in November and December, what are two or three things that you'll be watching between now and then that will tell you what kind of Nebraska winter we're actually going to be in for? What are some of the signs you're looking for?
0: I think the overall precipitation trends, we are expecting a wetter October and November. So I think, you know, that could give a clue as to how the rest of the winter will pan out. I think that would be one thing I'd look for. I would watch, as I mentioned earlier, the overnight lows. One of the issues that is going to be a challenge this year is those temperatures. And you know, will we be cold enough for snow in December? If we are, then it's going to be a pretty solid winter. We haven't been able to add up a lot of snow in winter in recent years, and we've been doing more rain and not seeing the snow until mid-January. But if you get to December and you're, you know, we've added up, you know, maybe 10 or 15 inches of snow by the end of December, we're probably in for a pretty solid, you know, finish to the winter after that.
1: Oh, man. Well,
0: you're excited for that, aren't you? I got people who are over here on the spectrum. They want no snow. I got people who want as much snow as they can get. I can't make anybody happy.
1: I'm going to have to get not just a Big G-Ace to get a snowblower. I'm going to have to get over to Furniture Mattress Direct to get me a couch to sleep on in here, because I'm going to be sleeping at the Hotel KHAS this
0: winter. Well, you need to put that up on the roof here in a couple weeks, right, and use it there. So.
1: Hey, you said snow in September. We better not.
0: It can't happen.
1: Mike Moritz, National Weather Service Office here in Hastings. Appreciate all you do, my friend.
0: Yeah, thank you.
1: 104.1, 1230 a.m., KHAS. We'll have Mike back here in studio in the coming months talking winter, talking what to expect here in Nebraska. Appreciate all of you being a part of what we do. We'll take a break, crack the mailbag open right after this. All the fun continues next. Stay with us.
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3: KHAS Radio 1041, 1230 AM. We're talking with Caleb Donovan from Donovan Industries here in Hastings. Caleb, for folks who have not met you, tell us who you are and what you specialize in.
4: Sure. My name is Caleb Donovan. I've been in Hastings for a few years now, and I'm a Medicare guy, so I go around and help seniors find their way through this crazy market of Medicare.
3: Now, listen, Medicare open enrollment is getting closer. Why is it important for folks to actually review their coverage instead of just assuming that they're going to what they have now is going to be the best fit for them?
4: Well, there's a lot of changes coming down the pike. Every single year, it seems like there's more and more. And if you don't have anybody that you speak to on a regular basis, you will definitely want to review your Medicare plans each year.
3: And when somebody's sitting down with you, what are some things that you're going to be helping look at? Medicare Advantage, prescriptions, cost coverage, all of that?
4: Well, there's a lot of agents out there, and I want to make sure I do the best thing for people. So I let them kind of take the driver's seat on their coverage. They already have an idea of what they're looking for. I make sure to put them in something that's going to work right for them. We go over their prescriptions, their providers, their general area. There's different plans available in different areas. So it's all taken into a factor, and then I can give a recommendation or I can go with whatever they ask.
3: And with enrollment season getting busy, how early should people be reaching out to you to make an appointment on the books, and how can they call?
4: They need to be calling now. My calendar is already getting filled up for open enrollment. The enrollment season is October 15th to December 7th, but it's filling up very, very quickly. They can give me a call at 402-851-3611 if they don't already have somebody they're speaking with.
3: And again, joined here on the phone, Caleb Donovan from Donovan Industries. That number to call? 851-3611. Caleb, thank you so much for being with us.
4: Thanks for having me.
3: KHAS Radio, 1041, 1230 AM. We'll take a break. Be right back right after this. Stay with us.
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0: Big thank you to Russ's Market, Barrel Bar, Edward Jones, The Sign Doctor, Seeley's Body Shop, Burt's Pharmacy, Donovan Industries, and Pat's Auto Repair and Towing, bringing you Party Line on a Tuesday. Now, I erroneously, on our Facebook Live earlier, thank you, Bethany, for fixing it up for us, I said that we were going to have the Hastings Public Library in studio today. That is tomorrow. We'll have Sam Rundle in here on Wednesday. We usually have her in here on the, I believe, the second or third. The third Wednesday of the month is usually what it is. So we'll talk to her tomorrow. Yes, it is the third Wednesday tomorrow. Somebody's listing an electric kitchen stove. It's white. It does need to be cleaned, and it needs a pigtail. It's $1 for the price. Hey, that's a pretty good dollar. Sure, it's a dollar or is it $100? That's 1.00 is what it's saying.
8: Listen, I don't know if that's a typo that came in straight off of our website.
0: We're calling it a dollar.
8: A dollar.
0: 802-030-315. Somebody just calls and starts hollering.
9: Why are they yelling at me?
0: 802-0315.
8: I said $100.
0: Yes, but you put 1.00, which means one. Three, and my math teacher would agree. Somebody's got a Greenworks 18-inch corded chainsaw. They've got three of them. It includes a scabbard and extra new chain. $50 is the listing price. 462-8359. 462-8359 is the number to call.
8: You know what I can't stand right now?
0: What's that?
8: I'm not sick anymore, but I got, like, extra phlegm stuck in my throat. You know what I mean?
0: Do I not go to bed at night? I've got this hack. I'm not going to breathe into the microphone, but it's like a phlegmy breath.
8: Yeah.
0: All of my kids, I leave the house, and it's like a cacophony of coughs, dude. I'm closing the door.
8: That's nasty. Oh, man.
0: I'm like, jeez.
8: My immune system would not be able to handle that.
0: Mm.
8: Like, somebody sneezes next to me, I get sick.
0: It's not the peeing on or pooping on that you get from kids that makes me mad. It's when they sneeze directly into your eyeballs.
8: Oh.
0: Or cough directly into your eyeballs.
8: That's nasty.
0: And you're like, there's nothing I can do to take this away. This is awful. I feel like I'm...
8: Yeah, you just exposed me to all your kid germs.
0: The streetcar in New York City. What the heck is going on right now?
8: Oh, thank you.
0: No, thank you at all. All right, two American Harvester dehydrators with extra trays, $20 each, 469-5238,
8: 469-5238. 5236.
0: You are correct. 469-5236, I apologize.
8: Are you
0: 5236.
8: Good?
0: Somebody else selling a kid's four-wheeler. 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
8: We got a someone selling a 42-year-old oak table with two leaves and two chairs. $600 on that. 402-469-2554. 402-469-2554 is the number to call. 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
0: Is the number to call. 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Is that number to call?
8: You know what I realized?
0: What's that?
8: Party Line mailbag is kind of like an antique mall, but in literary.
0: It totally is.
8: Term.
0: It's I mean this in a good way, because I enjoy the game.
8: But
0: it is a crapshoot. Party Line is totally a crapshoot. And some days you'll get something like, "Is this man really selling an electric stove? It just needs a pigtail. It's only a dollar. Needs a little cleaning, but mine is a dollar."
8: And they call in. I said 100.
0: Right. Who knows?
8: Stupid. We got a Western Hats. 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I believe that's how you say that. 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
0: That is the number to call here on the list. KHAS Radio. Somebody got a Casio Tone electric piano. It's pre-owned, $80. They're firm on that price. It's in Geneva, but they will deliver it to Hastings. 759-2520. 759-2520. How about a pile of scrap wood, large pallets, 2x4s, etc.? They're asking $100. And 100-watt light bulbs. They've got a bunch of them for sale. 308-440-4347. Again, 308-440-4347. We got a call.
8: Oh.
0: Good morning. You're on Party Line. Good morning. You're live on the show.
1: Hey, good morning. This is Dave. I was just looking for some old hubcaps. You know, maybe some old chrome hubcaps, and I don't really care if they're a match set, you know, whether they're 14-inch or 15-inch or whatever, but just something to, you know, hang on the garage wall. And if somebody's got something like that, give me a call. 402-432-7436.
0: 432-7436.
1: Correct.
0: We'll get it listed. Good to hear from you, Dave.
1: Hey, thanks, Brandon.
0: Hey, we'll talk to you later. KHAS. Good buddy, Dave. Good guy. One of my favorite people.
8: I feel so bad that I've been here for like a little over 2 years, and I still haven't mastered the talent that is recognizing people's voice when they call in.
0: How appreciative I am of you for calling it a talent. Some people would call it useless, but
8: I call it a talent because I can't do it.
0: Yeah, it's very kind of you. Hey, speaking of I can't do it, I'm going to be at St. Michael's this afternoon for lunch. Talking to the kiddos.
8: Oh, man. Are you ready to get roasted?
0: Yes. Yes, I am. I'm ready to get roasted. But they're going to give me some Bosco sticks for free, I think. Whatever's on lunch.
8: Well, that'll make up for it. That'll make up for the emotional wound.
0: I'll be on my way here with Bosco sticks and chocolate milk in my belly.
8: Better be cheese-filled Bosco sticks, because not all Bosco sticks are created equal.
0: Not all Bosco sticks have cheese in the middle.
8: Yeah.
0: We didn't have Bosco sticks when I was in school until I was like a senior in high school.
8: We had Bosco sticks, but I feel like most of the time they weren't cheese filled. They were just breadsticks. And I was like, what's the hype here?
0: Come on, Little Caesars. What are these, just breadsticks?
8: I know. I was like, this is like Little Caesars breadsticks, which now that I think about it, it sounds
0: pretty good. My kids are obsessed with cheese filled dough, like cheese filled crust.
8: Yeah.
0: So I told you about this. We get the Walmart brand pizzas because they're like $4 or something.
8: Nothing wrong with that.
0: No. And the kids love them. They're just cheese pieces with cheese, whatever, blah, blah, blah. But when we go out to get pizza now, she's like, does this have cheese in the crust? I'm like, honey, we're at New York Pizza, an Italian restaurant. This is a New York style pizza with great crust and toppings.
8: You don't need cheese in the crust.
0: Don't need cheese in the crust.
8: You know what I do? If there's no cheese in the crust, even if there is cheese in the crust, I usually like...
0: You hollow it out, don't you?
8: No.
0: Okay, go ahead.
8: Okay, if you have like marinara sauce for the breadsticks, I'll usually like leave a quarter of an inch of like pizza left on the breadstick, and then you dip that in the marinara sauce.
0: It's good stuff. Can't beat it.
8: Yeah.
0: I thought you were going to say, I hollow out.
8: And you put cheese in there?
0: Put a cheese stick in there or something.
8: Dude, I hate to admit it, but I inhale my food. I don't have patience for that.
0: It's true.
8: I wish I could sit there and eat my food like and actually enjoy it and eat it slow, but yeah. I grew up with two other brothers.
0: Well, you're talking cheese sticks.
8: Yeah.
0: You can't eat it slow. You eat it slow and it's congealed and cold and the cheese isn't pulling. And
8: That too.
0: You get like 4-degree window in mozzarella between this is piping hot and going to burn my tongue.
8: You know what, though? I don't know what it is, but like I burn my tongue all the time and the burn goes away after like 24 hours. I must have like some superhuman
0: Remember Joe Dirt?
8: Enzymes.
0: Remember Joe Dirt? The dog's humping his leg.
2: Can you please ask him to stop? He'll be done when he's finished.
8: I feel like I've heard that one before.
0: That's what it reminds me of. It'll be over when it's done. All right. Oh, man. Do you remember where we left off?
8: We are at the brand new walker with a seat.
0: Somebody's got a brand new walker with a seat, and if I can find it on the list, we will list it. It's for $50, 519-3699, 519-3699. Annette called that one in. Mm-hmm. Somebody called in a storm door. 32 by 80 is the measurements, $10. And they've got some 225/75 R16 tires for sale for $35. 984-4375. 984-4375. Good morning. You're on Party Line.
9: Good morning. I'm looking for N-scale and HO-scale flat cars.
0: Okay.
9: 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And my phone number is 402-461-4074.
0: 461.
9: Thank you for your show.
0: Hey, thank you so much. 461-4074 was the number that I got.
8: That's what I got.
0: All right, we got it. Guy looking for some N-scale flat cars, N-scale, out of scale, he said. 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You ever hit your shin on a hitch?
8: Not a hitch, but I've hit my shin on a scooter.
0: It's the same thing.
8: Ugh.
0: It's the worst, dude.
8: Ouch.
0: Yeah.
8: I can feel it.
0: It's crazy. Good morning. You're on Party Line.
10: Yeah, I was wondering if there's anybody in Hastings that transports people from Hastings to Grand Island for doctor appointments.
0: Okay.
10: I don't think there's any way you can get to GI from here without somebody taking you.
0: Right. What's your phone number?
10: Okay, 402-463-8479.
0: 463-8479. Looking for a ride to Grand Island.
10: Right.
0: You got
10: it. Thank you.
0: Hey, thank you so much. We'll get that list and we'll throw it on the top of the list for you. Again, that's 463-8479. She's looking for a ride to Grand Island. And if you can offer that up, give her a call. 463-8479. Make it your nice thing you did today. Give her a call. Give her a ride to Grand Island. 104.1, 1230 a.m. Rocking and rolling at 942 Central. Bethany, let's take a break.
8: Let's do it.
0: Just the rest of the day. Just leave. Eat cheese sticks.
8: About 20 minutes early? Sure.
0: Bye.
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0: 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It's $15 at 308-850-7410. 308-850-7410. Somebody else with a 15-gallon spray tank with a pump. It's got a small pole behind the garden trailer. Tripod stand with works with a fifth wheel. Asking $20 each. 469-9781. 469-9781. Good morning. You're on Party Line.
1: Yeah, good morning. I have an electric clothes dryer, and it works, but the belt slips a little bit on it that goes around the drum.
0: Yeah.
1: And it needs a three-wire cord. And I'm asking $25 for that if somebody... It's an easy fix. It's just that I'm getting too old to do mess with that stuff. So anyway, 402-462-4814.
0: You got it. 462-4814.
1: Thank you.
0: Thank you so much. We'll get it listed for you. You know who that is?
2: No.
0: His name escapes me, and I don't want to call him out.
2: Butcher it.
0: He's the husband, Jeannie's husband.
2: Oh, I gotcha.
0: So we met him, you and I, you probably don't remember this, but we met him at the Adams County Fairgrounds.
2: Right outside there.
0: Gosh, a year ago, I think. When was that?
2: No, that was a couple months ago.
0: Was it a couple months ago?
2: Yeah.
0: It was for, no,
2: it was
0: you're
2: like
0: right.
2: Spring.
0: You're right. It was March. It was the,
2: I don't remember
0: Kiwanis
2: why
0: pancake
2: we were there.
0: Feed.
2: That's why we were there.
0: It was the pancake feed.
2: I miss those pancakes.
0: Yes. It's good stuff.
2: Sounds pretty nice.
0: Don't have to worry, but you get 6 months to get more. Got to just work through the whole winter.
2: Another 6 months.
0: Just 30 inches of snow and we'll be there.
2: Oh, goodness.
0: Good morning. You're on Party Line.
3: Yes. This is, I have for sale.
0: Yeah.
3: an Afghan. It's newly made. And it measures 40 inches by 70 inches. So it would be excellent for covering yourself up in the living room on your favorite chair.
0: Okay.
3: And we're asking $100 for it. It's soft and decorative. Let me see. It's washable. And it's made from this Afghan has a ripple design, and it's made from a soft yarn that sparkles. So this is not a regular run-of-the-mill Afghan. This is something that sparkles, and it's really special. It's located in Hanson, but I can deliver it to Hastings or Donovan and for $100. And it can be... but it can be mailed for about 10.
0: All right.
3: Phone number here is 402-984-3327.
0: 984-3327.
3: Right.
0: You got it. We'll get it listed for you.
3: Thank you very much.
0: Hey, thanks for calling in and appreciate you. Hope you have a good day. Again, that number 984-3327. 984-3327. Let's get to what folks are looking for.
4: Oh, would you look at this. Oh, would you look at that, a flip phone. They still make those things? Oh, look at it.
5: Yeah, well, I'm flipping out over it myself.
4: Okay, good. Keep flipping. Oh, would you look at this.
0: Somebody's looking to land, looking for land this fall for deer hunting. Archery or rifle, 984-5818. 984-5818. 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No, 469-9666. 469-9666. Somebody else looking for an e-bike. 469-4529. 469-4529. The number to call.
2: That's right.
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0: Also on the list, somebody looking for a 2010 SUV with four-wheel drive, no Suburban, no Escalade. 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And somebody looking for a heavy-duty VA walker, the kind with a good seat, good cushions, good grippers, give a call at 308-627-3583, 308-627-3583. And in search of incandescent light bulbs, 100 or 75 watt, 432-7436, 432-7436. Somebody still needs some help with harvest, 469-4345, 469-4345. Somebody else trying to hunt around for a Sensi dealer, 308-206-0255, 308-206-0255. And also somebody looking for urns and a 32-inch screen door that hinges on the left from the outside. 7450588, 7450588. That left-hand hinge from the door when you're looking at it from the outside, is what he said.
2: There's a term for that. I don't remember.
0: There is.
2: You know, yesterday we were talking about the compostable mushroom-grown, like, caskets.
0: Yes!
2: I wonder if they make urn versions of that. I want one!
0: You heard about the people, like, having their ashes put in a tree?
2: Oh.
0: So, like, they plant themselves.
2: Oh, you plant the tree on top of...
0: of your ashes, yeah.
2: I thought you could only do that with, like, a body.
0: I am unaware of the rules.
2: I don't know.
0: Associated with this.
2: But wait a minute. If the tree grows fruit and you plant it on top of...
0: So it's your ashes. It's not your body.
2: Still, that's kind of... Isn't that cannibalistic to eat the fruit off of that tree?
0: I guess it could be. It certainly could be.
2: It starts growing faces in the fruit.
0: It's crazy. Remember when I was a kid, my stepdad would pile all the dog poop in the yard in one pile?
2: Yeah.
0: During the winter.
2: Compostable? Filing dog poop for the
0: second. From what I understand, I think we've talked about this too, but from what I understand, you should not eat food that has been grown with manure from a carnivore.
2: Oh.
0: From a meat
2: that
0: eater.
2: That would make sense.
0: Yeah. And
2: it's nasty.
0: I don't know why, but I remember he used to always pile it in a pile, and then during springtime, you'd clean it up, throw it away, whatever, blah, blah, blah.
2: Yeah.
0: But I remember springtime.
2: That's a big pile.
0: Oh, it was a big old pile. And this is a big old black lab, 120 pounds.
2: That's nasty.
0: So you'd scrape it off, you'd rake it off, and it would be the brightest green grass you have ever seen
2: really?
0: In your life underneath it.
2: Nasty.
0: Just the brightest green grass.
2: Bruh, speaking of like bright green grass, you know what I think is hilarious? It's comical when people complain about like, my grass is two different shades of green. Like, where I grew up, my grass was yellow. What are you talking about?
0: I literally drove past a house here in town on 7th Street.
2: Yeah.
0: And I said to Lindsay, did you see that they made their front yard a garden and they turned it into like growing pumpkins and squashes? And
2: that's cool.
0: Why don't we do that instead of having to cut our grass every 2 days, it feels like.
2: Because it's a lot of work. I mean, you're not cutting the grass every 2 days, but you also have to tend to the garden every single day.
0: No, you don't.
2: I mean, I don't know.
0: If your idea is malicious following along with the rules, and you're just like, hey, I don't have to cut grass, but if I put this garden up here and plant stuff,
2: but also,
0: even if I'm not going to use it.
2: If you start planting stuff and then you decide you don't want to plant it anymore, don't you have to like rip up all the grass and put new sod on there?
0: You keep using this term, have to.
2: you should
0: definitely take care of it. Yes. It's still going to be there next year. If you were to not do anything with it, it would still be in the ground and it would be.
2: This is why I rent.
0: Crap, that needs to be picked up. Yeah.
2: Just have the landlords take care of it. I'm not doing that.
0: It's a lot easier.
2: Yeah.
0: Good morning. Oh, looks like they're off.
2: Just kidding.
0: We'll take a break. Our final break of the hour. We'll be back right after this on KHAS Radio.
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0: Party line continues, 9:56, and we are kicking sticks here in studio. 104.1, 12:30 a.m. Doesn't have to make sense, Bethany. It just has to rhyme.
1: Kicking sticks and...
0: Kicking sticks. Could have
1: breaking
0: been.
1: Bricks.
0: There you go.
1: I don't know.
0: There you go. Nope. Somebody's looking for homegrown tomatoes. Homegrown tomatoes, 462-4814, 462-4814. We just got rid of all of our tomato plants. Like, we just got the rest of them off, basically.
1: Man. That's kind of sad.
0: My buddy.
1: It's the season's coming to an
0: end. Do you like spicy stuff?
1: Yeah.
0: My brother-in-law brought us some plants called peppers. P-E-P-P-A, whatever. We planted them. They're like habaneros.
1: Yeah.
0: They're these cute little, like, they're like the size of mushrooms. Anyway, I'll bring a couple to the...
1: Should we eat them?
0: No.
1: Straight
0: raw?
1: Up? Yeah.
0: No.
1: I'll bring a glass of milk.
0: No, sir.
1: It'll be fine.
0: No. Hey, good morning. You're on Party Line.
2: Yes. I called in earlier about an Afghan for sale.
0: Yes, ma'am.
2: I am also sending KJS radio pictures to go with that.
0: Okay, awesome.
2: So that when you... So that when folks want to look at the ad, they can also look at the pictures that go with it.
0: Okay, we'll look out for those pictures and post it on our Facebook page.
2: Sounds great. Thank you very much.
0: Thank you so much. Appreciate you calling in. KHAS Radio, 57 after the hour, rocking and rolling.
1: Oh, my gosh. It's already 57.
0: Dude, I'm telling you. Just flies by.
1: Yeah, it does.
0: Just got to have a good time. When you're having fun, life just happens. Somebody looking for silt socks for water control. 469-4545. 469-4545. And somebody's calling in. Good morning. You're on Party Line.
3: Yeah. Hey, good morning. First of all, I'm Jeannie's husband. My name is Tom.
0: Tom, good to officially meet you.
3: And those tomatoes, you can take them off. We got what we need, and we're done with them.
0: All right. We'll take it off.
3: Thank you very much.
0: Thanks, Tom. Hope you have a good one. Try to clock Tom.
1: Do you know... Clock it.
0: 462-4814.
1: Okay. I was like, which listing for tomatoes is that?
0: Okay. It's all good. I just read it off. Somebody is looking for somebody to bind carpets. 984-4544. 984-4544. Somebody else looking for canning jars and tomatoes to can. 984-0474. 984-0474. And somebody looking for an electric stove. 802-0315. 802-0315. And how about somebody looking to give their mom some guitar lessons? Patience must be a part of your repertoire.
1: Their mother.
0: Yeah, mom. Looking in at Hastings, then, reasonably priced, of course. Leave a message, give a call, or a text, 531-313-3101. 313-3101.
1: You know what's like the worst part about learning guitar or any stringed instrument?
0: The calluses on your fingers.
1: Yeah, I was going to say, well, it's the pre-calluses.
0: Yeah, the building up of them, yeah.
1: Yeah. I always stop right before I'm about to get some like thicker skin on my fingers.
0: So I picked up,
1: like, oh, it hurts.
0: In the last year plus, I picked up probably 2 years. I picked up piano and keyboard.
1: Nice.
0: And like, I'm not good at it or anything, but like,
1: well,
0: I have fun and
1: takes
0: I enjoy.
1: Time.
0: Yeah, but I haven't played guitar, and in doing so, I picked up guitar a couple weeks ago. All of my calluses are gone, dude.
1: Really?
0: I've had them for years. I had because I played acoustic, so yeah. I played these heavy stringed steel guitars. And they're gone. It's like, dude, I played.
1: They go away really quick.
0: Dude, I'm like fingering an F sharp major or something, or minor or something like that. I'm like, why? It's hurting so bad on my pinky. What's going on? I was like, is that a blister?
1: Yeah.
0: Is that a blister? These soft radio hands. I'm telling you.
1: You got soft hands, Brian. Ain't nothing wrong with that.
0: There ain't nothing wrong with it. Listen. What are you going to do? Soft hands, good back, right?
1: You have a call?
0: We do. Listen, you are in right before the buzzer. You are a final call of the day. Good morning.
4: 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There'll be, I think, two of us at least there having a yard sale. So we have lots of tools, toys, fishing, hunting, and camping stuff, and a little bit of furniture.
0: And what's your what days and what hours?
4: Friday from 7:30 to 3:30, and Saturday the same hours.
0: 7:30 to 3:30.
4: Yep.
0: You got it. We'll get it listed for you. Appreciate you calling in.
4: All right. Thank you.
0: Thank you so much.
1: Did you catch that address?
0: Yes. 1500 block North Hastings. 1500 North Hastings is the 1500 block.
1: Gotcha.
0: Yep. All right, let's see here. Big thank you to Russ's Market. Big thank you to the Barrel Bar, Edward Jones, the Sign Doctor, Seeley's Body Shop, Burt's Pharmacy, Donovan Industries, and Pat's Auto Repair and Towing. 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Appreciate, Bethany, you being here with me as my co-host.
1: Yeah, thanks for having me.
0: Appreciate all the folks on Facebook watching in, like Laura. I know Laura was here. Who else has been here in the chat with
1: us? Again, happy birthday, Chad.
0: Scott was here. Bob was here. Chad, for his birthday, was here. Heidi was here. Appreciate each and every one of you. Stop popping and dropping on.
1: Stop popping and drop, right?
0: That's right.
1: Lana.
0: 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We will be back at it tomorrow morning, bright and early, 8 o'clock.
1: On a hump day.
0: On a hump day's hump day. KHAS. Be good to yourself and everybody else. We'll talk to you later. You've been listening to Party Line on KHAS Radio. 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
6: ABC News, I'm Sherry Preston. The price of gas now hitting $4.31 a gallon on average nationwide. Diesel is more than $6 a gallon. It's up 32 cents in just the last week amid more fighting in the Middle East. The president has tried to temper Americans' concerns, blaming the rising cost of diesel on the Russian-Ukraine war, not Iran. The president announcing yesterday that Ukraine and Russia have agreed to stop attacks on energy and fuel supplies, but Ukraine's President Zelensky says that, for now, is only a proposal. There is a summit going on right now in Washington on keeping the humanity in AI. All week, tech leaders have been warning about putting guardrails on the development of new artificial intelligence models. The Kennedy Center board meeting today, reportedly preparing to close the iconic fine arts performance space due to what the board says are structural concerns. Board members say it could be saved through donations if President Trump's name were on the building. This is ABC News. Ever wonder how much your car is costing you? A lot, says ABC's Sam Champion.
7: A new AAA study finds the average annual cost to own and operate a new car, these are 2024 numbers, are just $12,900 a year. But that is about $1,072 a month, and it's up more $100 than the year before. With insurance, maintenance, and fuel all costing you more, electric vehicles do continue to offer significantly lower fueling costs. As expected.
6: President Trump has long been pushing for the Federal Reserve to start cutting interest rates, but Wall Street is betting the Fed is about to go the other way. Its latest two-day meeting starts today and is expected to announce its first rate hike in 3 years tomorrow afternoon. The winner of last month's big $1 billion Powerball drawing in Illinois has claimed the money. Whoever it is wants to remain anonymous. They did want one lump sum. It was sold in the city of Quincy, Illinois. Sherry Preston, ABC News.
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0: and the gang getting down on it on a Tuesday morning. KHAS Radio. Hey, I'm Brad Beam. 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I know Brandon always likes it, but people are a part of Party Line. It's your show. It's your station, KHAS. We'll check the weather forecast in a couple of minutes, talk about things happening in and around Hastings, high school sports, Huskers, and more.
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7: Here's your Hastings weather forecast on KHAS. High of 65 today, under cloudy skies, with a chance for storms, northeast winds 10 to 15 miles per hour. Chance for storms tonight, lows dip down to about 58, cloudy skies expected. Get the extended forecast, along with local news, sports, and more, anytime at khasradio.com. I'm staff meteorologist Laura Lockwood. Currently, it's 63 degrees.

0: Doobie Brothers, What a Fool Believes. It's KHAS Radio. You'd gotta be a fool to believe that Anthony Calandria can't play football. The Husker quarterback named the Offensive Player of the Week in the Big Ten for the pretty dazzling performance against Bowling Green over the weekend. Dominant in the first half. I think 20 out of 24, like in total. That's just insane quarterback numbers. Hope to see it continue against North Dakota this week. I'm sure they'll talk about it tonight on Sports Nightly again, 6 until 8 o'clock. Although, Sports Nightly tonight, a whole hour going to be dedicated to the still undefeated and hopefully for a long time undefeated Husker volleyball team. It's the Husker Volleyball Show in the second hour. All volleyball starting at 7 tonight, KHAS during Sports Nightly.
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0: Smash Mouth, Walking on the Sun, KHAS Radio. Flying on airplanes has been vastly different over the last 25 years. I think we all have heard plenty of stories of that over the past week. But now, you might be able to get through airport security with a water bottle. Holy smokes, how about that, right? A water bottle might not be the threat to the nation that TSA makes it seem like it is. I'm a little salty. I once had to go through airport security twice because there was a swallow of water in what I thought was an empty water bottle. Philadelphia TSA does not mess around. Anyway, it might not be for everybody. It's starting to maybe look like some airports are going to roll out a test program where you can go through with a water bottle. You don't have to chug it right before you get to security. You don't have to try to pour it out before you get to the airport security. But only if you've got the TSA pre-check. Regular passengers who haven't done the TSA pre-check thing, no, you got to chug your water bottle. If you got TSA pre-check, you can go through. Now, the reasoning behind it is the technology in the scanners has gotten a lot better to be able to detect, yes, that's water. No, that's something else. Water, okay. Something else, maybe not. Not for everybody, not at all airports, but hey, maybe the fun everybody has at TSA might be getting a little bit better. A couple of years ago, they let us keep shoes on. That's a big improvement, right? It's KHAS Radio. And people wonder why Midwesterners will just drive 10 hours.
1: 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I'm John Perkins with a Brownfield Market Update. 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November beans are up 5 1/4 at 13.09 1/2. January is up 6 at 13.26 1/4. Taking profits, December corn's down a penny at 5.32 1/4. March is one lower at 5.47. Cattle are taking profits ahead of direct business. October live's down 97 at 221.27. December's $1.27 lower, 223.87. October feeders are down $3.07 at 334.77. And on spread trade and technical weakness, October hogs are up 7 at 79.67. December's down 92 at 70.32. Brownfield.
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10: Is nature sending us clues about the upcoming winter? 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With more practical tips and useful advice, this is the Old Farmer's Almanac Radio Report for Tuesday, September 15th, the 258th day of the year. Hollywood's Tommy Lee Jones and Oliver Stone share a birthday, and mystery writer Agatha Christie was born on this day in 1890. Fall doesn't arrive for another week, but it's about this time of year that folks start looking for more signs about the upcoming winter. A narrow colored band on the woolly bear caterpillar and abundance of acorns or especially active squirrels are some well-known predictors of a harsh winter. Here are a few you may not have heard of. Thick hair on the nape of a cow's neck, woodpeckers sharing a tree, ants marching in a line, or hornets building nest unusually high. And don't forget the legend of the persimmon. If its seeds are spoon-shaped, expect a lot of snow. A knife shape predicts bitter cold, and a fork shape means a mild winter ahead. That is the Old Farmer's Almanac Radio Report. 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
11: Here's your Hastings weather forecast on KHAS. High of 65 today under cloudy skies with a chance for storms, northeast winds 10 to 15 miles per hour. Chance for storms tonight, lows dip down to about 58, cloudy skies expected. Get the extended forecast along with local news, sports, and more anytime at khasradio.com. I'm staff meteorologist Laura Lockwood. Currently, it's 63 degrees.

0: got to get ready for it. It's Earth, Wind, and Fire in September. KHAS Radio. Well, do you remember the 21st night of September? It is coming up. Next Monday will be the 21st night of September if you want to celebrate in Earth, Wind, and Fire style. Today is the 15th of September, already halfway through the month. I say it all the time. Time is flying, isn't it? This will be the fourth week of high school football on the radio. That's almost halfway through. Regular season for high school football is 9 weeks. So we're already nearing the halfway point. It's KHAS.
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7: Here's your Hastings weather forecast on KHAS. High of 65 today under cloudy skies with a chance for storms, northeast winds 10 to 15 miles per hour. Chance for storms tonight, lows dip down to about 58, cloudy skies expected. Get the extended forecast along with local news, sports, and more anytime at KHASradio.com. I'm staff meteorologist Laura Lockwood. Currently, it's 63 degrees.

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0: Paula Abdul, Opposites Attract, KHAS Radio. Got some high school volleyball on the radio to tell you about tonight. Hastings High Volleyball plays in a triangular that you can hear on our ESPN sister station, ESPN Tri-Cities. Hastings High and Minden at 5 o'clock this evening. Then Grand Island Northwest and Minden at 6. And Hastings High versus Grand Island Northwest at 7. So two matches of a triangular involving Hastings High tonight on ESPN Tri-Cities. That's 1550 AM and 92.7 FM. 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
1: 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I'm Nicole Haslip with Managing for Profit on Brownfield. American Farm Bureau Ag Economist Faith Parham tells Brownfield USDA's September farm income report increased total production expenses by 4.5%.
2: For 2026, we were already expected to have a record input or production cost, and they've gone ahead and revised that upwards again. So increasing that first estimate by $15 billion. So that first estimate came out in February. They revised it here again in September, mainly due to an increase in fuel and fertilizer prices, but just generally seeing a more expensive farm economy across the board.
1: The USDA is projecting 2026 net farm income at $158.4 billion, down more than 5.5% from last year when adjusting for inflation.
2: We'll have another update later in the year. That'll be their third for the year. As long as there continues to be conflict in the Middle East, we'll see higher fuel and fertilizer prices. And of course, the fertilizer market is already pretty volatile, so it does take a little bit for some of that disruption to come back down. I imagine, you know, even if the strait reopened today fully, the conflict ended, it would take a few months into next year, into the next crop cycle, to see some of those volatile prices come back down.
1: She says while cattle and calf cash receipts are forecast to rise by more than 5%, other livestock categories are projected lower.
2: Over the past year or so, 2 years, we've always said, you know, well, cattle is the bright spot in the farm economy, and they are still showing increases in cash receipts. However, our other folks in the livestock sector are not seeing those same increases. For example, eggs are coming down 66% from the previous year. A lot of that due to the really high prices we saw in eggs, but still notable. Dairy products and hogs down around 4%. So, you know, cattle is that bright spot, but some of our other sectors of livestock are seeing some decreases in their cash receipts.
1: The USDA is calling for crop cash receipts to increase 6%, with gains for corn, soybeans, and cotton offset by declines in rice and sugar.
2: This year, we are expecting records in a few new categories. The first is livestock and poultry expenses. That's really because of replacement costs for livestock, which makes sense given the state of the cattle market and the high prices we've seen there. The next, we'll see record expenses in fertilizer, about 15% increase from the previous year. Again, makes sense as we talk about the geopolitical disruption in the Middle East and the Russia-Ukraine war causing some of those key inputs for fertilizers to be driven higher. Interest in debt continues to rise across the farm economy. So as we continue to see a struggling farm economy, farmers and ranchers are taking on more debt. And because of that, their interest expenses are increasing. So that's at about $34 billion for 2026. And that's just the interest cost alone. Maintenance, fuel and oil, taxes, seeing that increase there, all as, you know, inflationary pressures continue to push those costs up more and more for farmers.
1: The agency estimates federal support will rise nearly 70% from last year to $47 billion.
2: So they're continuing to see higher and higher production expenses. And I think it continues to highlight that need for additional economic assistance. When we talk about the disruptions in the farm economy, the continued increase in production expenses, the losses across the last 3 or 4 years for our crop farmers and other specialty crops, it really does highlight that need for a continued economic support, you know, whether that's passing a farm bill, you know, to help provide some of that stability, but also that direct assistance that will help in that short term.
1: Medium farm income earned by farm households is expected to total negative $467 this year. I'm Nicole Haslip with Managing for Profit on Brownfield.
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0: To hear more, visit dan.democrat. That's dan.democrat. Paid for by Pete Ricketts for Senate.
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3: Producing phosphate fertilizer. Hello, I'm Kellen Habikin with the latest agribusiness news on Brownfield. Pioneer Brand Z-Series soybeans are the ones you trust to lead. With next-generation genetics, Z-Series soybeans set a new industry standard for agronomic performance and yield potential. The Vice President of Government and Public Affairs with the Mosaic Company says continued constraints on global sulfur supplies are dramatically impacting the company's ability to produce phosphate fertilizer. Sarah Fedorchuk says the conflicts in Ukraine and Iran, as well as export controls from major sulfur producers like Russia, China, and India, have reduced available supplies.
4: The 10-year average price of sulfur is about $170, and now that price has gone up to well over $1,000.
3: She tells Brownfield the company reported a net loss of $273 million in the second quarter of 2026.
4: Producing phosphate fertilizer at the current sulfur prices puts us even further in the red. And we've had to make some really tough decisions, like idling production in Brazil and in Louisiana, in order to try just to keep our head above water until things get better in the market.
3: Crop diversification provides opportunity to add value to operations. Brownfield's Megan Grebner has more from the Ohio Valley Grain Exchange, Southeastern Grain Gathering.
5: A South Central Kentucky farmer says the demand for locally grown and milled small grains has increased exponentially over the last 15 years. John Holcomb raises corn and soybeans along with wheat, barley, and rye.
6: Terroir is a word that comes up in, you know, when you're talking about grains and flavor and a regional flavor. So I think that may be part of it.
5: He tells Brownfield he collaborates with regional maltsters, craft brewers, and bakers.
6: They understand our growing seasons, and we, you know, are trying to understand what it is that they're trying to produce.
5: And Holcomb says,
6: whether it's us or the customers, we all hope that there's a financial return to these relationships.
5: From Harrodsburg, Kentucky, I'm Megan Grebner for Brownfield.
3: The Trump administration is continuing to take steps to help improve market access for U.S. producers in Latin America. USDA Undersecretary Luke Lindbergh says the agency is helping provide humanitarian relief in Venezuela after two recent earthquakes.
7: The history they've had with our farmers and ranchers as trading partner, it's been a bit of a sad story in the past decade or so. Once upon a time, Venezuela was a top 10 agricultural export market for U.S. producers.
3: Lindbergh has been selected to lead the United Nations World Food Program. His departure will create a vacancy at USDA, and a successor would typically be nominated by the president, and it requires U.S. Senate confirmation. I'm Kellen Habikin for Brownfield.
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14: Here's your Hastings weather forecast on KHAS. High of 65 today under cloudy skies with a chance for storms, northeast winds 10 to 15 miles per hour. Chance for storms tonight, lows dip down to about 58, cloudy skies expected. Get the extended forecast along with local news, sports, and more anytime at khasradio.com. I'm staff meteorologist Laura Lockwood. Currently, it's 63 degrees.

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1: ABC News, I'm Wayne Cabot, saying these are not the people I interviewed. President Trump slamming the U.S. Supreme Court for rejecting his changes to mail-in voting so close to the election. ABC's Karen Trevers.
2: The president calls it a bad decision. He says it is a big loss for Republicans and America itself. He goes on to say that the Supreme Court really let our country down. He accuses certain justices, as he puts it, of being petrified of Democrats.
1: Diesel now $2.50 more than a year ago. Truckers say every dollar adds an extra $400 to each tank. Today, the 10-year Treasury yield hit levels not seen since 2007. An inflation concern as the Fed meets on interest rates. AI, the conversation today in Washington at a meeting with the CEOs of OpenAI and Anthropic. Death will not be the punishment if Nick Reiner is convicted of killing his parents. The DA taking it off the table. This is ABC News. The couch economy. Got its start during the pandemic, but it's alive and well now, says ABC's Jim Ryan.
3: Visa has looked over the numbers, and the credit card company says 58% of domestic spending happens not inside stores, but on mobile devices or computers. Helping to drive at-home spending are streaming service subscriptions and food deliveries, and Visa says 8% of credit card purchases are for items for our pets.
1: The analysis by Visa finds AI playing a greater role in online bargain hunting. Growing concern over a possible measles outbreak in Pennsylvania after health officials announced that they are investigating the death of a woman who may have died from it. Pennsylvania now reporting 17 new measles cases since Friday. The person who won the billion-dollar Powerball in Illinois has come forward. We would tell you who they are, but they don't want us to know. They want to stay anonymous. They did take the lump sum, the ticket bought in Quincy, Western Illinois, on August 12th. I'm Wayne Cabot, ABC News.
4: Hey, John, why so glum?
5: I just got let go. The company's downsizing. This is the third time in the last 2 years. I'm done with this.
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10: Here's your Hastings weather forecast on KHAS. Chance for showers this afternoon. Otherwise cloudy. High temperatures reach up to 65. Northeasterly winds 10 to 15 miles per hour. Cloudy skies expected again tonight. Chance of thunderstorms. Lows dip down to about 58. Get the extended forecast along with local news, sports, and more anytime at khasradio.com. I'm staff meteorologist Laura Lockwood.
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14: For KHAS Radio, I'm Brandon Shanahan. Facing a multi-million dollar budget deficit, the Hastings City Council voted last night to increase the city's property tax levy. The city has been working on its budget for the 2026-2027 fiscal year since May, while facing a $3.6 million deficit in its general cash fund. City officials say the fund is projected to run dry by the end of the decade without changes. One of the tools that the city has to increase revenue is to increase the property tax levy rate. The proposal would increase the property tax levy from 0.37 to 0.40, expected to generate nearly $2 million in additional revenue. Before the council had an opportunity to vote, several community members came up and spoke in front of the council, asking them not to raise the property tax levies, citing property taxes are already too high. The city has already made cuts to staffing, including eliminating a full-time position in the finance department and several part-time positions in the fire department, museum, and seasonal staff. Mayor Jay Beckby said the tax increase is one of several difficult decisions the city faces as it works to balance the budget.
15: I get it. Nobody wants their property tax to increase. I don't want my property tax to increase. But I also don't want my city to fail.
14: The council vote ended in a 4-4 tie. Stephen Huntley, Michael Anderson, Larry Consbrook, and Mark Rowan voted against the increase, while Brad Consbrook, Maggie Esch, Brian Hoffman, and Matt Fong voted in favor. With the council split evenly, Mayor Beckby cast the deciding vote in favor of the resolution, approving the property tax levy increase. A resident at Primrose Grand Island reached a major milestone yesterday afternoon, and the community honored her with a party as she received a gift she never expected. Frances Eshelman turned 105 years old yesterday and was greeted by elected officials, including Grand Island's mayor, a state senator, and received a letter from Nebraska Governor Jim Pillen. Primrose also renamed its library after Eshelman. Primrose Grand Island Executive Director Sophia Acosta said the honor reflects how the community feels about Eshelman, Francis's son. Music will fill the air in central Nebraska this weekend during an annual parade featuring bands from across the region. More than 30 middle school and high school bands are joining the UNK Pride of the Plains Marching Band. From Lincoln to Ord, Garing, and the Tri-Cities, schools will look to put on a show at the 67th UNK Band Day Parade. This event is considered a long-standing staple of the marching band campaign during the fall season, leading up to the big show next month in Grand Island for the Harvest of Harmony Parade and the field competition. The top three bands in each class will be awarded along with the outstanding drumline, color guard, and overall champion. The festivities run through downtown Kearney with a parade starting at 10 a.m. Saturday. Federal officials are championing new disaster assistance funds and a new approach to the Federal Emergency Management Agency. Homeland Security Secretary Mark Wayne Mullen hosted a roundtable with Nebraska Emergency Response Personnel and Senator Pete Ricketts yesterday. He highlighted his efforts to reduce FEMA staff size in an attempt and get the dollar closest to the recovery.
16: If we can get that dollar to local governments, allow them to spend, allow them to contract it, it'll go farther and be more efficient.
14: Yesterday, FEMA announced $33 million in post-disaster funding for projects in Iowa, Kansas, Missouri, and Nebraska. The Nebraska projects include nearly $9 million for projects in Bellevue and Washington County. You can find more of today's news online at newschannelnebraska.com. 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
14: For KHAS Radio, I'm Brandon Shanahan. The M Central softball team hit a pair of home runs in the second inning to sneak past Aurora last night, 7-6 at the Smith Softball Complex. In Hastings, some other scores throughout central Nebraska include Grand Island Northwest, who beat North Platte 9-1, Crete downed York 4-0, and Highway 6 defeated McCook 19-10. In softball action tonight, Hastings hosts Gretna, and Hastings St. Cecilia welcomes in Twin River. On the volleyball court tonight, Adams Central makes the trip to Aurora. St. Cecilia takes on Blue Hill on the road, and Hastings welcomes in Minden and Grand Island Northwest for a triangular tonight. You can listen to all three matches tonight on ESPN Tri-Cities. Hastings College running back Caden Merriman received GPAC Offensive Player of the Week honors for his outstanding performance and a 38-27 win over Concordia on Saturday. Merriman rushed for 22 times for 208 yards in the win, helping Hastings jump out to a 35-0 lead before the Broncos

0: take that as like this, like, well, I'm just gonna control what I can control. Not what the great ones do. You know, the great ones, when they have a bad play or a bad game or bad over, they bounce back better.
1: Clanger's performance on the field has not gone unnoticed. He was named Big Ten Offensive Player of the Week for his performance against Bowling Green. That featured 20 of 24 passes completed for 224 yards and 5 touchdowns through the air, which marks a new career high for the senior. This also marks the 5th time in Clanger's career where he's been named Conference Player of the Week, including now the 1st as a member of the Big Ten playing for the Huskers. Calandria wasn't the only Husker recognized by the Big Ten this week, as Nebraska volleyball sophomore middle blocker Manaya Ogbeche was named Big Ten Player of the Week yesterday as well. It is Ogbeche's first Big Ten Player of the Week selection and the first Nebraska to earn Big Ten Player of the Week since Andy Jackson last November. She led the top-ranked Huskers to a 3-0 week against New Mexico, 20th-ranked Baylor, and Georgia Tech last weekend. On the week, the sophomore middle blocker was the only player in the country to hit above 540 with at least 53 swings. You can find more of today's sports online at newschannelnebraska.com. 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
4: Barbara J. Merman passed away on August 20th. A memorial service will be held in Hastings at First St. Paul's Lutheran Church September 26th at 11 a.m. Randon Ray Parks, age 75, of Ankeny, Iowa, passed away on August 19th. A graveside ceremony will be held at Greenwood Cemetery in York at 11 a.m. Monday, September 21st. Ron Wojda, age 74, passed away on September 5th, doing what he loved most, watching the Nebraska Cornhuskers capture a victory in their season-opening game, surrounded by his family. In honoring for his wish for cremation, there will be no viewing or visitation. The DeWitt Funeral Home and Cremation Center is assisting the family with arrangements. Gerhardt R. Gary Grease, age 83, passed away on August 17th. Inurnment service with honors will be held on September 24th. A celebration of life will be held on September 26th. Hastings, Nebraska resident David L. Sawicki, age 74, passed away on Friday, September 11th at Good Samaritan Village. Services are scheduled for Thursday, September 17th at Butler Volland Funeral Home. Burial will be at the Grand Island Veterans Cemetery. Clayton Howard Bermude, age 92, passed away on July 6th in Pilot Grove, Missouri. An open house memorial service is scheduled for Saturday, September 19th from 11 to 12:30 at Apfel Funeral Home in Grand Island. All are welcome. Hastings, Nebraska resident Sean L. Hansen, age 58, passed away on Friday, September 11th. Services are scheduled for Wednesday, September 16th at Butler Volland Chapel in Hastings. Burial will be at the Blue Valley Cemetery in Ayr. Carol K. Thompson passed away on August 29th. A celebration of Carol's life will be held September 20th at 2 p.m. That's at the Elks Country Club at 3050 East South Street in Hastings.
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1: Here's your Hastings weather forecast on KHAS. Chance for showers this afternoon. Otherwise cloudy. High temperatures reach up to 65. Northeasterly winds 10 to 15 miles per hour. Cloudy skies expected again tonight. Chance of thunderstorms. Lows dip down to about 58. Get the extended forecast along with local news, sports, and more anytime at khasradio.com. I'm staff meteorologist Laura Lockwood.
2: 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Direct cash cattle trade activity is quiet. Bids are at $224 live in the south and $342 to $350 dressed in the north. Asking prices haven't surfaced. Show lists are higher across all major feeding areas as seasonal supplies are increasing. Significant trade volume could hold out until sometime Thursday or Friday. Boxed beef was mixed at midday with solid and light demand for moderate off ranks. Choice up $1.15 at $376.47. Select was 19 cents lower at $354.36. Jackie Moore with Joplin Regional Stockyards in Missouri recaps a better week in the markets.
3: Futures took off, and we put probably $10 on those feeder cattle futures last week. They call the market here kind of 10 to 30 higher. The 30 higher would be on the lighter end of those cattle, but what would really be took off was kind of a six-way yearling steer act like that. They really wanted to buy some of those cattle to probably background, got some silage, maybe some corn stalks, turn those cattle back out. And if you look off out there, they're always a very good animal to feed anyway. And we had a lot of nice ones, so they sold good, but it sure was a lot better.
2: Thanks, Jackie. Cash hogs are higher at midday with big negotiated purchases. Processors do have leverage and are moving needed numbers at their pace. Right now, it's higher. The industry continues to gauge both supply and demand. While there have been some bright spots in global and domestic markets, there are lingering concerns about long-term demand strength. Bears and gilts at the National Daily Direct are up $1.28 with a weighted average of 85.11. The Iowa, Minnesota, and the Western Corn Belt both had no comparison, but weighted averages of 83.85. Butcher hog prices at the Midwest cash markets are a dollar higher at $64. At Illinois, slaughter sows were steady with moderate demand for moderate offerings at $43 to $55. Barrows and gilts were steady with moderate demand for moderate offerings at $55 to $65. And pork values were lower at midday, down $1.02 at $88.76. Most of the primals were sharply lower. I'm Megan Grebner for Brownfield.
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11: Soybeans are higher, corn's mixed, cattle and hogs are lower. I'm John Perkins with a Brownfield Market Update. You are made for farming, so is Stein. At Stein Seed Company, they have decades of research dedicated to developing seed that allows you to farm the way you want to farm. Stein has yield. Soybeans are higher today on commercial and technical buying, along with spillover from soybean meal and crude oil. The USDA is in good to excellent rating health, and harvest is starting to get underway nationally. CODAB confirmed record soybean production for Brazil at 180 million tons. November beans are up 10.5 at 13.14¾. January's 10¾ higher at 13.31. October bean meal's up $7.90 at 358.10. October soybean oil's up 20 points at 69.85 on bull spreading. Also on bull spreading, corn is mixed, mostly weak. The corn harvest is ahead of average, and the national crop rating did improve just a little bit. CONAB's combined corn crop cast was up slightly from last month at 144 million tons. December corn's a half higher at 533¾. March is up 3/4 at 548¾. And wheat is mixed, now in the mostly higher side of things. Winter wheat planting's a little bit behind average, while the spring wheat harvest should wrap up soon. Exports out of the Black Sea region continue to be heavily restricted. December Minneapolis is in the lead, up 8¾ at 745. Live and feeder cattle are seeing profit-taking ahead of direct business and Fridays on feeder port. Bids are reported at 224 live and 342 to 350 dressed. October live's down 152 at 220.72. December's $1.92 lower at 223.22. October feeders are down 370 at 334.15. And hogs are pressured by technical selling and the lower midday move in pork, down more than a dollar. October's 50 lower at 79.10, and December's down $1.52 at 69.72. John Perkins, Brownfield.
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1: Here's your Hastings weather forecast on KHAS. Cloudy skies this afternoon with a chance of rain showers. Highs level off around 65. Northeast winds 10 to 15 miles per hour. 58 tonight, chance for storms. Get the extended forecast along with local news, sports, and more anytime at KHASradio.com. I'm staff meteorologist Laura Lockwood. Right now, it's 60 degrees.

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Sheena Easton on a different morning train than what comes through Hastings. 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

0: Fleetwood Mac, Go Your Own Way, KHAS Radio. Mike Moritz from the National Weather Service was on Party Line this morning talking about the transition from the hot summer days to the cool fall days and some wet weather that we've been having. Tomorrow morning, Sam Rundle from the Hastings Public Library will be in Thursday talking with the folks from Gather Hastings, and Friday, the Mid-States Rodeo. Going to be in Hastings, but they're talking about it on Party Line on KHAS. 9 a.m., we talk about the things that happen in town.
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1: Here's your Hastings weather forecast on KHAS. Chance of rain showers this afternoon, otherwise overcast. Daytime highs approaching 68. Northeast winds 8 to 15 miles per hour. Chance of thunderstorms tonight, lows around 59. Get the extended forecast, along with local news, sports, and more anytime at khasradio.com. I'm staff meteorologist Laura Lockwood. Right now, it's 60 degrees.

0: 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I'm sure you can see that in Lincoln this weekend, although maybe not in the stadium. The balloon release for the first score, now only a special occasion tradition. Speaking of Huskers, we've got the game for you here on KHAS Radio. 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

0: Madonna, Secrets, KHAS Radio. We don't want this one to be a secret. Actually, tell everybody that you know that might like listening to volleyball that Hastings High Volleyball is on the radio this evening on our sister station, ESPN Tri-Cities. Hastings High in a volleyball triangular with Minden and Grand Island Northwest. The Tigers up against the Whippets first at 5 o'clock. It's Hastings High and Minden. At 7, Grand Island Northwest at Minden. And then, 6, Grand Island Northwest and Minden. And then 7, we're back to Hastings High Volleyball on the radio versus Grand Island Northwest. So Hastings High, Minden at 5. Hastings High, Grand Island Northwest at 7. Tonight on ESPN Tri-Cities. 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Pretty cool, pretty easy. Hastings High in a volleyball triangular on the radio tonight.
1: Soybeans and corn were higher, cattle and hogs were lower. Hello, I'm Megan Grebner with your commodity market update on Brown Fields. You better build bigger bins. It's just a suggestion, but regardless, be ready to maximize your per acre profits with MX Series corn by Stein. Stein has yield. Soybeans were higher on commercial and technical buying. The USDA's good to excellent rating held, and harvest is starting to get underway nationally. CONAB confirmed record soybean production for Brazil at 188 million tons. November beans were up 14.5 at 13.18¾. January beans were up 15 at 13.35¼. Corn was higher on fund and technical buying. The U.S. corn harvest is ahead of average, and the national crop rating improved by 1%. CONAB's combined corn crop guess was up slightly from last month at 144 million tons. December corn was up 2.5 at 5.35¾. March corn was up 2.25 at 5.50¼. The wheat complex was higher on short covering and technical buying. Winter wheat planting is a little behind average, while the spring wheat harvest should wrap up soon. Exports out of the Black Sea region continue to be heavily restricted. In Chicago, December wheat was up 6.5 at 7.28½. March wheat was up 5.25 at 7.44½. In Kansas City, December wheat was up 3.75 at 7.96¼. And in Minneapolis, December wheat was up 11 at 7.47¼. Live and feeder cattle were lower on profit taking ahead of direct business and Friday's on feed numbers. Box beef was mixed at midday. October lives down 155 at 220.70. December lives down 180 at 223.35. October feeders were down $4 at 333.85. Hogs were pressured by technical selling. October lean hogs down 52 at 79.07. December lean hogs down $1.60 at 69.65. I'm Megan Grebner for Brown Field.
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6: Here's your Hastings weather forecast on KHAS. Chance of rain showers this afternoon, otherwise overcast. Daytime highs approaching 68. Northeast winds 8 to 15 miles per hour. Chance of thunderstorms tonight, lows around 59. Get the extended forecast, along with local news, sports, and more anytime at khasradio.com. I'm staff meteorologist Laura Lockwood. Right now, it's 60 degrees.

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Here's your Hastings weather forecast on KHAS. Chance of rain showers this afternoon, otherwise overcast. Daytime highs approaching 68. Northeast winds 8 to 15 miles per hour. Chance of thunderstorms tonight, lows around 59. Get the extended forecast, along with local news, sports, and more anytime at khasradio.com. I'm staff meteorologist Laura Lockwood. Right now, it's 60 degrees.

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6: Here's your Hastings weather forecast on KHAS. Chance of rain showers this afternoon, otherwise overcast. Daytime highs approaching 68. Northeast winds 8 to 15 miles per hour. Chance of thunderstorms tonight, lows around 59. Get the extended forecast, along with local news, sports, and more anytime at KHASradio.com. I'm staff meteorologist Laura Lockwood. Right now, it's 60 degrees.
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1: ABC News, I'm Wayne Cabot. The Kennedy Center is closing for good, sources tell ABC News. After the board was told by a federal judge today that it cannot add Donald Trump's name to the facade or anywhere else. Trump is described as being frustrated by the Supreme Court for rejecting his push to restrict mail-in ballots for this election. Attorney General Todd Blanche saying that he was asked about this, hosting today's White House press briefing. Here's his answer.
2: He is very frustrated. And I wasn't at the interviews that he participated in during the last administration when he selected these folks to be on the Supreme Court. He has every right, and indeed he should.
1: FBI Director Kash Patel saying agents are going to polling places in November to act as crisis coordinators. New federal crypto regulations backed by the industry are rejected on Capitol Hill by Democrats who say they don't go far enough in stopping the president and his family from cashing in. This is ABC News. Diesel hit $6.28 today, says AAA, highest ever. ABC's Hannah Batta.
3: President Trump has tried to temper Americans' concerns, blaming the rising cost of diesel on the Russia-Ukraine war, not Iran. Trump announcing yesterday that Ukraine and Russia have agreed to stop attacks on energy and fuel supplies, but Ukraine's President Zelensky says that's only a proposal.
1: Oman says its foreign minister spoke with Secretary of State Rubio, who called asking for help in reining in the attacks by the Iran-backed Houthis, who have been choking off the oil supply. Canada's Prime Minister Mark Carney says he intends to emerge from the trade war with the U.S. a more resilient nation, waiting for the right conditions and not rush into any deal. The LADA, Nathan Hochman, announcing his team will not seek the death penalty against Nick Reiner, facing murder charges in the deaths of his parents, Rob and Michelle Reiner. He says the family's wishes were taken into account. They opposed capital punishment. I'm Wayne Cabot, ABC News.
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5: Here's your Hastings weather forecast on KHAS. Chance of rain showers this afternoon, otherwise overcast. Daytime highs approaching 68. Northeast winds 8 to 15 miles per hour. Chance of thunderstorms tonight, lows around 59. Get the extended forecast along with local news, sports, and more anytime at KHASradio.com. I'm staff meteorologist Laura Lockwood. Right now, it's 60 degrees.

0: for Hunger, Tuesday, September 29th at 8 a.m. That's when Brandon's heading to the roof of the radio station and staying there till we fill a box truck with food for the Hastings Food Pantry. They help so many folks right here in Hastings and Adams County in general. 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We'll take those early. No problem. Kicking it off Tuesday, September 29th, Heroes for Hunger. Mean Bone Barbecue is helping us kick it off. They'll be here 11 to 2 that day. LD Roasters joins us all 3 days, the 29th, 30th, and October 1st from 8 to 11. Battle Bus Mobile Arcade will be in the lot Tuesday and Wednesday from 3 to 5, the 29th and 30th, that is. So come out and join us. Have some fun with us as we gather non-perishable food items to help those in need with our Heroes for Hunger campaign. 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
10: He loved history. 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It was just going to disappear.
6: Dave Meyer is speaking of his father-in-law, Bill Moon, who by the time he passed in 1992 had 65 trucks. Unlike some things people collect, trucks take up a lot of room, and that soon became a challenge.
10: Well, the first one was under the carport at his house in Walcott, and then eventually we had a small building here, and we kept adding on to it. And then at some point, that building, we outgrew the building, and we thought, well, why not have a museum?
6: The I-80 Trucking Museum opened in 2007 with 14,000 square feet. 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
8: 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With more practical tips and useful advice, this is the Old Farmer's Almanac Radio Report for Tuesday, September 15th, the 258th day of the year. Hollywood's Tommy Lee Jones and Oliver Stone share a birthday, and mystery writer Agatha Christie was born on this day in 1890. Fall doesn't arrive for another week, but it's about this time of year that folks start looking for more signs about the upcoming winter. A narrow colored band on the woolly bear caterpillar and abundance of acorns or especially active squirrels are some well-known predictors of a harsh winter. Here are a few you may not have heard of. Thick hair on the nape of a cow's neck, woodpeckers sharing a tree, ants marching in a line, or hornets building nests unusually high. And don't forget the legend of the persimmon. If its seeds are spoon-shaped, expect a lot of snow. A knife shape predicts bitter cold, and a fork shape means a mild winter ahead. That is the Old Farmer's Almanac Radio Report. Learn more at almanac.com.
9: Here's your Hastings weather forecast on KHAS. Chance of rain showers this afternoon, otherwise overcast. Daytime highs approaching 68. Northeast winds 8 to 15 miles per hour. Chance of thunderstorms tonight, lows around 59. Get the extended forecast, along with local news, sports, and more anytime at KHASradio.com. I'm staff meteorologist Laura Lockwood. Right now, it's 60 degrees.

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5: Here's your Hastings weather forecast on KHAS.
6: Cloudy tonight with a chance of thunderstorms. Lows around 59. Northeasterly winds 5 to 10 miles per hour. Overcast skies again tomorrow. Slight chance of rain showers. Highs level off around 72. Get the extended forecast along with local news, sports, and more anytime at KHASradio.com. I'm staff meteorologist Laura Lockwood. Right now, it's 16.

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They are the largest municipal museum between Denver and Chicago, with three floors of wow. They have a lot of artifacts and exhibits that connects us to the world and universe. If you're wondering what's going on with their super screen theater and planetarium, or their exhibits, other events, behind-the-scenes activities, go check their website, hastingsmuseum.org, hastingsmuseum.org. A Utah family with three sons who use wheelchairs can finally travel together thanks to an anonymous donor who bought them a wheelchair-accessible van. Until now, the boys' dad, Ryan Free, has been transporting his sons one at a time in his pickup, including school trips, that could take a total of 5 hours each day. All three boys have a severe genetic disorder that causes muscle degeneration and weakness. The two oldest boys use power wheelchairs. The youngest currently uses a manual chair. The new van will let Ryan take all three at once, cutting down on hours of driving and allowing the family to go to places together instead of planning separate outings for each child. The gift began after the boys' grandfather told another family about their transportation challenges. That prompted that family to anonymously offer to buy the van and others to contribute as well. Ryan says the van will bring tremendous joy to his family, including making it possible for them to travel together for his son's Make-A-Wish experience. Daily Pick-Me-Up, brought to you by the Hastings Museum on KHAS Radio.

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0: 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But you got to get them in by the end of the month here, end of September, and it's all done. 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
1: Soybeans and corn were higher Tuesday. Cattle and hogs finished lower. I'm John Perkins with a Brown Field Market Update. Speed wins. That's why Stein is focused on delivering higher-yielding genetics faster than the competition and why they release more new Enlist E3 lines than any other company. Stein has yield. Soybeans and corn are supported by fund buying and the strength in crude oil. November beans are up 14.5 at 13.18 and 3 quarters. January was 15 higher at 13.35 and a quarter. December corn was up 2.5 at 5.35 and 3 quarters. March was 2.25 higher at 5.50 and a quarter. Live and feeder cattle were down on profit-taking ahead of this week's direct trade. October live was 155 lower at 227.70. December was down $1.80 at 223.35. October feeders were 4 lower at 333.85. And remaining technically weak, October hogs were down 52 at 79.07. December was $1.60 lower at 69.65. Now here's Megan Grebner with your full look at cash livestock. Megan?
2: Thanks, John. Direct cash cattle trade activity was quiet Tuesday. Bids were at $224 live in the south and $342 to $350 dressed in the north. Asking prices remained elusive. Show lists this week are higher across all major feeding areas as seasonal supplies increase. Significant trade volumes likely going to hold out until sometime Thursday or Friday. Estimated cattle slaughter was 108,000 head, down 1,000 on the week and down more than 14,000 on the year. The cash hog market continues to struggle with consistency. Processors have been moving needed numbers at their pace. It's a little easier as they have the leverage. The industry continues to monitor the availability of market-ready hogs and hog weights, and it is starting to look ahead to next week's quarterly hogs and pigs report for additional data. Estimated hog slaughter was 488,000 head, up 10,000 on the week and about even on the year. With John Perkins, I'm Megan Grebner for Brownfield.
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8: Here's your Hastings weather forecast on KHAS. Cloudy tonight with a chance of thunderstorms. Lows around 59. Northeasterly winds 5 to 10 miles per hour. Overcast skies again tomorrow. Slight chance of rain showers. Highs level off around 72. Get the extended forecast along with local news, sports, and more anytime at KHASradio.com. I'm staff meteorologist Laura Lockwood. Right now, it's 60 degrees.

0: in Hastings for our Best of Hastings. We couldn't have done it without you. Figured out who got the Best Steak in Hastings award. It is because of you, listeners. Thank you so much. You nominated the different restaurants, and then we got it down to finalists. They were Barrel Bar, District 14 Bar and Pizza, and the winner of Best Steak in Hastings, Bullseye Sports Bar and Grill. 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We appreciate your participation in our Best of Hastings. 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
3: Here's your Hastings weather forecast on KHAS. Cloudy tonight with a chance of thunderstorms. Lows around 59. Northeasterly winds 5 to 10 miles per hour. Overcast skies again tomorrow. Slight chance of rain showers. Highs level off around 72. Get the extended forecast along with local news, sports, and more anytime at KHASradio.com. I'm staff meteorologist Laura Lockwood. Right now, it's 60 degrees.
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0: News for Hunger starts Tuesday, September 29th at 8 a.m. with KJS Radio. That's where Brandon's heading to the roof of the radio station and staying there until we fill a big box truck with food for the Hastings Food Pantry, who helps so many of our neighbors right here in Hastings and Adams County. 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No worries. Tuesday, September 29th, coming out and take advantage of Mean Bone Barbecue. They'll be on the lot from 11 to 2 that day to help kick things off. LD Roaster is going to be here all 3 days, September 29th, 30th, and October 1st. They'll be here all 3 days, 8 to 11. And the Battle Bus Mobile Arcade is going to be here the 29th and 30th from 3 to 5 to help celebrate this big event here. Heroes for Hunger. 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

0: 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The Billy Wolf Program back tomorrow at 2. Coming up here at 6, Sports Nightly. Have a great rest of your Tuesday evening, everybody. Adios. Sayonara. Avita Zane. Bye-bye.
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8: Here's your Hastings weather forecast on KHAS. Cloudy tonight with a chance of thunderstorms. Lows around 59. Northeasterly winds 5 to 10 miles per hour. Overcast skies again tomorrow. Slight chance of rain showers. Highs level off around 72. Get the extended forecast along with local news, sports, and more anytime at KHASradio.com. I'm staff meteorologist Laura Lockwood. Right now, it's 60 degrees.

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10: Here's your Hastings weather forecast on KHAS. Chance of thunderstorms tonight, otherwise cloudy skies expected. Lows dip down to about 59. Northeasterly winds 5 to 10 miles per hour. Cloudy skies expected again tomorrow. Slight chance for showers. High temperatures reach up to 72. Get the extended forecast along with local news, sports, and more anytime at khasradio.com. I'm staff meteorologist Laura Lockwood,
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11: 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We had a tense situation unfolding during the commercial break, but I think we're in the clear.
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